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3: This is Ed Gray. Allowing kids the freedom to ask questions is important. In his book, Trusting What You're Told, Paul L. Harris argues that much of what we've assumed about our kids' early learning may be misguided. Harris believes it woefully underestimates the importance of dialogue in young kids' lives. Conversation and question asking allows young children to grasp highly abstract concepts from religion to history at an early age. If you want your kids to gain a competitive advantage, allow them the freedom to ask questions. And if you don't know the answers, tell them, let's go to the internet and find the answer. I'm Ed Gray, author of the book 40 Days to a Life of Gold. Plant today's thought in the garden of your mind and let your consciousness grow with it.

Sometime being last is best. This is April for Focus on Women. We live in a society that praises being first. Being the first to the finish line, the first in the class, the first to whatever. But sometimes being last is best. As we all work towards elevating ourselves to greatness, there will be times when we participate in a collective discussion to address a problem or offer a solution. This scenario is common at work. We're in a meeting with various levels of management, and yes, we may feel compelled to get our idea out there first, to show all the players at the table how smart we are, how we know best. But instead of rushing to interject our opinion or solution, show some self-restraint and leadership. Real leadership involves

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6: 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I'm Ed Gray, author of the book 40 Days to a Life of Gold. 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

0: y'all. It's your girl, Jay, and you're listening to Never Miss a Beat with Tamaya Jay. Keep it locked.
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tonight, Jesus. 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Pouring out our worship on you because you deserve it, Jesus. 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
1: Coming up next is the Cordy Cortez. 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

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I'm Dr. CL, and I want to talk about men that are strong enough to speak. Brothers, we have been taught to be strong, to handle it, to hold it in. Never let them see you sweat. But the truth is, silence isn't strength. Hold it in all in doesn't make us stronger. It makes us tired. Too many good men are carrying heavy loads in quiet pain. But Proverbs 27 and 17 says, iron sharpens iron. And so a man sharpens the countenance of his friend. That means we were never meant to walk through this life alone. It's okay to say I'm not okay. It's okay to reach out and say I need help. That's not weakness. That's wisdom. Even Jesus took the time to pray, to weep, to lean on those closest to him. So why should we as men feel ashamed to do the same? The enemy wants us isolated and silenced, but healing begins when we open our mouths and release what's been holding us hostage. So brothers, let's be transparent. Let's build a brotherhood where honesty replaces shame and prayer replaces pressure. Because strong men don't just carry the weight. Strong men know when to lay it down before God. I am the host of These Men series. Strong men don't keep silence, they talk. I'm Dr. CL.

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1: Welcome back to Never Miss a Beat. Hey, listen, family, I know it feels like things are delayed, but God doesn't run late. He's setting everything up perfectly. You're not behind. You're being prepared. All right? Remember that God's timing is always the best timing. Ecclesiastes chapter 3, verse 11 says, "Yet God has made everything beautiful for its own time. He has planted eternity in the human heart, but even so, people cannot see the whole scope of God's work from beginning to end." All right, we got some more great music on the way. Keep it locked right here on Never Miss a Beat.
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3: This is Ed Bray. After the passage of the 13th Amendment, every southern state passed black codes that restricted freed slaves who were emancipated but not yet full citizens. While they pursued readmission to the Union, the southern states provided freed slaves with limited second-class civil rights and no voting rights. Southern plantation owners feared that they would lose their land. Having convinced themselves that slavery was justified, planters feared that African Americans wouldn't work without being coerced. The black codes were an attempt to control them and to ensure they did not claim social equality. Let your knowledge of history be your biggest motivator to register and vote. I'm Ed Gray, author of the book 40 Days to a Life of Gold. 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

0: abundant life today, this day right now. Ask him to show you his abundant favor, blessings, and peace. And as you focus on God's abundance today and every day, your life will feel more satisfying and you will be overflowing in his abundance the way God intended it to be. So start having that abundant life today, because that's what Jesus intends for you to have. You know, God, I know that you want the best for me and our listeners. Thank you for your peace. Thank you for your promise of the abundant life on this earth, and teach us to share our abundant lives with others. And Lord, we love you and bless you today in the name of Jesus. Amen and amen. I'm Mike Chandler, and that is Food for Your Soul. Have an abundantly great day.
1: 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Today, let's talk about getting right by staying faithful to God. The Bible says in 1 Corinthians chapter 15, verse 58, "Therefore, my beloved brethren and sister, be ye steadfast, unmovable, always abounding in the work of the Lord, for as much as ye know that your labor is not in vain in the Lord." I'm talking to somebody. 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God is not discouraged by your struggles. Staying faithful to God is clinging to God's promises in the Word to counteract doubt and deception and fear. Staying faithful to God is looking back over your life and to know it was God who brought you through danger, seen and unseen, to build confidence that God will bring you through. And finally, staying faithful to God is trusting in God in all your ways and acknowledge Him, and He will direct your path. 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
9: How did I lose weight? And I did. Lean, right here. I did. I love this stuff. Listen, Brickhouse Nutrition been with me for a long time. So chatting with Miles, I'm up at like 235. True story, I never minded being 235, but you know what minded? My knees that were falling apart and my back. I'm like, I don't know what, before I started really lifting, probably about 190. So 235 was a lot. I said, I got to lose some LBs, Miles. He said, Dan, we're going to sick our team of docs and researchers on it, and we're going to get you a really good product because I don't want to take a lot of these needles and stuff. You know what he did? He got lean. He got lean. I got lean using Lean, L-E-A-N. The product works. Me and Paula both use it. I'm now down about 200, 202.

I'm Tamaya J. Welcome back to Never Miss a Beat. I have another scripture for you, Philippians chapter 4, verse 7. Don't worry about anything. Instead, pray about everything. Tell God what you need and thank Him for all He has done. Then you will experience God's peace, which exceeds anything we can understand. His peace will guard your hearts and minds as you live in Christ Jesus. So some of y'all are carrying pressure God has never asked you to hold. I'm talking to myself too. So trade that pressure in for peace today. God's got it handled. All right? He's in control. He knows. He knows what we need. And all we have to do is just trust Him. All right, we got more on the way right here on Never Miss a Beat.

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1: 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I'm Ed Gray. 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
1: Hey, welcome back to Never Miss a Beat. I'm Tamaya J. All right, I have another scripture for you. This is 2 Timothy chapter 1, verse 7. For God has not given us a spirit of fear and timidity, but of power, love, and self-discipline. You know, fear is loud, but it's not in charge. God gave us power, love, and a sound mind. So walk like you know who you are. All right, we got some more great music on the way. Right here on Never Miss a Beat, I'm Tamaya J.
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7: How did I lose weight? And I did. Lean, right here. I did. I love this stuff. Listen, Brickhouse Nutrition been with me for a long time. So chatting with Miles, I'm up at like 235. True story, I never minded being 235, but you know what minded? My knees that were falling apart and my back. I'm like, I don't know what, before I started really lifting, probably about 190. So 235 was a lot. I said, I got to lose some LBs, Miles. He said, Dan, we're going to sic our team of docs and researchers on it, and we're going to get you a really good product because I don't want to take a lot of these needles and stuff. You know what he did? He got lean. He got

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1: Welcome back to Never Miss a Beat. I'm Tamaya J. All right, family. Well, listen, before I get out of here, I want to take a moment because everything we talked about today, every song, every word of encouragement, it all points back to one thing, and that's a true relationship with the Father. So maybe you've been listening this whole time and you're thinking, I want that peace, or I want that strength, I want that joy she's talking about. I want you to know that that is found in Jesus. It's not all about being perfect. It's not all about having it all together. It's all about saying yes, yes to his will, yes to the Lord. So if you never invited the Lord into your life, or maybe you just want to come back, I want to pray this simple prayer with you right now. Repeat after me. Lord, I come to you today just as I am. I believe that you died on the cross and rose again. Please forgive me for my sins. Cleanse my heart. Make me new. I invite you into my life to be my Lord and Savior. From this day forward, I choose to follow you. In Jesus' name, amen. All right, y'all, listen, you are not alone on this journey. Stay connected. Make sure you connect with me. You can always connect with me at TAMYYAJ. All right, I love y'all. Meet me here tomorrow right here on Never Miss a Beat. I'm Tamaya J.

0: Here's one to take you back. Back in the day. Home of the evenings with Tamaya J.
1: Molly, let's go get him.

0: May we have your attention, because
1: let me tell you about a man who knows all of my flaws but still loves me. Let me introduce you to this man who won't ever bring your past up again.
0: If you're not too busy,
1: do you have a minute to list about the one who can replace all that's missed?
0: I can't really put it in the words, but that's just,
1: there's just something about,
0: I don't know everything, but I know this,
1: I know that I cannot live without him.
0: We want to tell you about him. He's our

0: Hey, this is Dr. Mark Whitlock with Get Right with God. You know, to get right with God, it happens when you act right. The Bible says in Proverbs chapter 21, verse 3, to do justice and judgment is more acceptable to the Lord than sacrifice. Acting right is making a conscious choice that aligns with the biblical values and regularly expresses thanks for God's blessing. Acting right is actively serving others and treat them with compassion, fulfilling the commandment to love your neighbor as you love yourself. Acting right is loving yourself and to replace destructive and disgraceful thoughts with God's truth. And finally, acting right is having the courage to share your testimony and the hope of Christ with others in a gentle and kind manner. This is Dr. Mark Whitlock with Get Right with God. 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
1: Hey, time to rejoice. 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

manifestation or request. This is April for Focus on Women. Ladies, yes, we are badass. We have the ability to carry the world on our shoulders. So often tasked with raising kids, heading the household, doing the same job, as well as or better than men, many times for less pay. And all the while, we look good, smell good, and are simply fearlessly dynamic. That is, until we aren't. How many times do we wake up dog tired, worn to the bone, yet we gather ourselves and put on our mask to face the world with a, hey, I got this, when in fact we really need some help. Yes, help, that four-letter word that so many of us view as kryptonite. While we may be more than willing to provide it, too often we fail to request it. Help is not a proverbial four-letter word. 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To ask

I'm Dr. Tim Tootin, and I'm planting seeds of encouragement. Mismatched. I've lost count of how many times I've searched for matching socks. On occasion, I've left home for work with mismatched socks. That means they were not suitable and I was not fashionable. And if you plan to get married, make sure you're not mismatched. It's right here in the book of 2 Corinthians 6 and 14. Here's how it reads. Do not be yoked together with unbelievers. For what do righteousness and wickedness have in common? Or what fellowship can light have with darkness? Today, don't overlook the obvious. That is a command from God to avoid being mismatched. Let's pray. Dear God, for those considering marriage, help them to make the right decision in choosing a mate, a decision covered in prayer and praise unto our God. Be sure to like us on Facebook at Harvest Christian Ministries and check out our website. It's www.com2harvest.org. Tell your friends and family members to tune us in. I'm Dr. Tim Tootin, pastor and founder of Harvest Christian Ministries, and I'm planting seeds of encouragement.

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Quite happy with this one.

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1: 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There's no place I'd rather be.

0: Doc Drew, and I want everyone to know the man from Galilee. Here's Chris Bird in True Victory. Help me say it.
1: Do you know the man from Galilee?
0: He preached the word.

0: And I wonder,
1: do you know the man from Galilee?
0: Bishop Rance Allen, the Bible speaks of this man in Matthew 9 and 20. Can you help me?
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0: Yeah.
2: He turned the water into wine.
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0: This is Dr. Mark Whitlock with Get Right with God. Let's talk today about getting right by raising up your child. The Bible says in Proverbs chapter 22, verse 6, train up a child in the way he should go, and when he gets old, he will not depart from it. Frederick Douglass said, it's better you raise the child than the police having to discipline your child. Raising up a child is setting the primary example of God's love, demonstrating forgiveness and generosity, trust and obedience within daily life. Raising up a child is focusing on shaping a child's heart and mind for God rather than merely managing their behavior. Raising up a child is actively teaching biblical principles, encouraging children to ask questions, to build a sturdy spiritual foundation. Finally, raising up a child means incorporating regular family meetings, family dinners, family outings, family Bible study and prayer, teaching a child to rely on God. This is Dr. Mark Whitlock with Get Right with God. 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

0: Hi, this is Dr. Mark Whitlock with Getting Right with God. Today, let's talk about getting right by staying faithful to God. The Bible says in 1 Corinthians chapter 15, verse 58, "Therefore, my beloved brethren and sister, be ye steadfast, unmovable, always abounding in the work of the Lord, for as much as ye know that your labor is not in vain in the Lord." I'm talking to somebody. Staying faithful to God is being honest with God in prayer about your pain and fear and anger. God is not discouraged by your struggles. Staying faithful to God is clinging to God's promises in the Word to counteract doubt and deception and fear. Staying faithful to God is looking back over your life and to know it was God who brought you through danger, seen and unseen, to build confidence that God will bring you through. And finally, staying faithful to God is trusting in God in all your ways and acknowledge Him, and He will direct your path. Listen, this is Dr. Mark Whitlock with Get Right with God. 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

0: It's time for a Power Minute.
1: This is Ed Gray. What's the most important part of learning? Questioning is the most important part of learning. Kids questioning may be annoying, but they are crucial to their learning. Starting at about 2 years of age, they begin barraging their parents with endless queries from, are we there yet? To, mommy, why is the moon round? Questions that often seem more like desperate ploys for parental attention than anything else. And to make things worse, cooperative parents are often treated with a relentless barrage of follow-up questions, many of which involve one word, why? Is this process infuriating? Yes, but it is crucial to their development. Tomorrow, I'll tell you why. I'm Ed Gray. Elevate your thoughts and rise.

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1: with author, teacher, and heart coach, Dr. C.L.
3: I am Dr. C.L. It is tragic to know that over 5 billion people on this planet today, only a small percentage will experience a significant fraction of their true potential, meaning that not very many people reach their full potential. That should get our attention right off the bat. Am I the one? Am I a candidate for contributing to the wealth of the cemetery with

0: life is not forever. Our life is but a vapor, the Bible says. Is here today, gone tomorrow. Time is running out. Time is of the essence. You don't have time to waste time. You have to dig in and find out who you really are, what you are capable of doing, and surround yourself with people, places, and things that will enable you to reach your full potential.
1: Keep living to achieve with Heart Coach Dr. C.L.
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0: I wish I had a witness tonight. Can I ask y'all one question? The question is simply this: what did he see?
1: He saw the best.
0: I can't get no help up in here, because there are some folk in here that people have wrote you off, said you would never amount to anything, said that you would never end up being anywhere. But my

Dr. Mark Whitlock with Get Right with God. Today, let's talk about getting right by exercising. Yes. Exercising is viewing the human body as a

How did I lose weight? And I did lean right here. I did. I love this stuff. Listen, Brickhouse Nutrition been with me for a long time. So chatting with Miles, I'm up at like 235. True story. I never minded being 235, but you know what minded? My knees that were falling apart and my back. I'm like, I don't know what, before I started really lifting, probably about 190. So 235 was a lot. I said, I got to lose some LBs, Miles. He said, Dan, we're going to sick our team of docs and researchers on it, and we're going to get you a really good product because I don't want to take a lot of these needles and stuff. You know what he did? He got lean. He got lean. I got lean using lean, L-E-A-N. 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
1: Hallelujah. Is there anybody here that needs a blessing from God? The blessing that God gives, no man can take from you. Glory to God. Come on, choir, say it. Say, bless me.
2: Bless me, Lord. Bless me.
1: Even me.
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0: It's in the choir set, baby. Yes, it is. Anybody still singing the choir? Where you at, choir members? God bless you. Oh, yeah. Praise.
1: How did I lose weight? And I did. Lean, right here. I did. I love this stuff. Listen, Brickhouse Nutrition been with me for a long time. So chatting with Miles. I'm up at like 235. True story. I never minded being 235, but you know what minded? 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

0: Dr. Mark Whitlock with Get Right with God. Today, let's talk about getting right by exercising. Yes. Exercising is viewing the human body as a temple of the Holy Spirit and turns exercise into an act of obedience and worship. That means getting up and moving, doing your sit-ups and doing your push-ups, doing your run, walk around the block. Exercise is pushing through physical limitations to build mental and spiritual stamina, aiding in personal discipline and faith. Exercising improves mental energy, clarity, and focus, making it easier to meditate on scripture and hear God's voice. Finally, Jesus walked every place he went. That means Jesus exercised every day. Exercising helps manage stress and anxiety, allowing for a more peaceful, trusting connection with God. I'm Dr. Mark Whitlock, Jr. with Get Right with God. 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

0: Hi, this is Dr. Mark Whitlock with Getting Right with God. Today, let's talk about getting right by staying faithful to God. The Bible says in 1 Corinthians chapter 15, verse 58, "Therefore, my beloved brethren and sister, be ye steadfast, unmovable, always abounding in the work of the Lord, for as much as ye know that your labor is not in vain in the Lord." I'm talking to somebody. Staying faithful to God is being honest with God in prayer about your pain and fear and anger. God is not discouraged by your struggles. Staying faithful to God is clinging to God's promises in the Word to counteract doubt and deception and fear. Staying faithful to God is looking back over your life and to know it was God who brought you through danger, seen and unseen, to build confidence that God will bring you through. And finally, staying faithful to God is trusting in God in all your ways and acknowledge Him, and He will direct your path. 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

0: It's time for a Power Minute.
1: This is Ed Gray. Because of the privatization of the prison system, some publicly traded companies and their stockholders earn dividends incarcerating large numbers of minorities. Blacks and Hispanics are disproportionately sent to prison. Once they are incarcerated, they're forced to work 10 to 14 hours a day for the total pay of about $1.70 a day. The prison companies and their outside contractors sell products from inmates' work for profits and personal gain. Should we be surprised to learn that millions are spent each year in Washington on lobbyists by the labor unions representing the guards, the companies that own the prisons, and construction companies that build the prisons? As they build them, the demand for prisoners increase. I'm Ed Gray, author of the book 40 Days to a Life of Gold. Elevate your thoughts

0: This is Dr. Mark Whitlock with Get Right with God. Let's talk today about getting right by raising up your child. The Bible says in Proverbs chapter 22, verse 6, train up a child in the way he should go, and when he gets old, he will not depart from it. Frederick Douglass said, it's better you raise the child than the police having to discipline your child. Raising up a child is setting the primary example of God's love, demonstrating forgiveness and generosity, trust and obedience within daily life. Raising up a child is focusing on shaping the child's heart and mind for God rather than merely managing their behavior. Raising up a child is actively teaching biblical principles, encouraging children to ask questions, to build a sturdy spiritual foundation. Finally, raising up a child means incorporating regular family meetings, family dinners, family outings, family Bible study and prayer, teaching a child to rely on God. This is Dr. Mark Whitlock with Get Right with God. 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

0: wish I had a witness tonight. 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The question is simply this: what did he see?
1: He saw the best.
0: I can't get no help up in here, because there are some folk in here that people have wrote you off, said you would never amount to anything, said that you would never end up being anywhere. But my

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I want you to know if he said it, it's got to happen.

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Good Friday morning, family. Thank you so much for tuning in. We've got an awesome day in store for you. We've got a lot of information and, of course, the best gospel music around. I want to thank all my early morning risers for getting up and praising God along with me today. You know, we're going to hear from him, and he is going to show up and show out. All right, well, let's get this thing started. It's Mike Chandler and Friends Show.

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1: Oh man, I love Friday mornings. I get a chance to play those flashback songs from back in the day, and the phone lines have been blowing up this morning. Thank you guys so much for calling. 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
3: This is Ed Gray. Ever since the European restructuring of the world from the 16th century on, racism has become affirmative action for some whites. It is both an attitude and an act of structural superiority, which deceptively justifies its very existence by giving biological differences such as skin color or accent a negative value and meaning. This negative meaning then legitimizes treating the other as inferior to oneself or one's group. The result is unequal treatment, where one group gets consistently shortchanged. Affirmative action for minorities in America was a positive step, but it won't cure the racial problems we have in our society. As a nation and individuals, we need to check our belief system about race and treat others with respect and fairness. I'm Ed Gray.

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1: This is April for Focus on Women. Let's talk. Lately, many of my friends have been serving as caregivers for aging parents and family. I've listened as they share the pressures related to caring for a loved one who is no longer able to do for themselves. 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You can find them on Facebook, through your local hospitals, as well as local councils on aging. A quick Google search is a great start to find a network of people who are going through the same struggles. When trying to determine the options for caregiving, again, you can turn to your local hospital, and I also suggest contacting your local council on aging. Typically, they're located in each county and can point you to local resources. 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Look, don't go it alone. For Focus on Women, this is April. Stay dynamic.
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Hi, family. It's Mike Chandler. The scripture I want to share with you today comes from Psalm 32 and 8. And it talks about how God keeps watch over you and will help you through any process in your life. And this is what it says. I will instruct you and teach you in the way you should go. I will counsel you with my loving eye on you. That's what it says, Psalm 32 and 8. Do you need direction in your life today? Maybe you're facing an important decision in your job, at home, or in your relationships. Know this, God Himself will teach you what you should do and what you should say. He promises to show you the path you should take. That's His promise. It's in the Bible. He's watching over you and giving you advice every single step of the way. All you have to do is listen. Just be quiet and you will hear it. Understand that God's not just concerned with the goal or the end result. It's not just about getting you from point A to point B. He is with you every step of the way during the entire process, and He wants to see your character develop and mature. He wants you to grow in your faith and in your understanding. And most times, our growth in life happens when circumstances seem to be the most uncertain. You see, those uncertain times cause us to rely more on God. When things are going good, sometimes, man, we don't even think about God. But no matter how uncertain things may seem, God still has His eye on you. He's making sure you make the right decisions. He's working with you to shape your character and your attitude. So remember this, He's promised to never leave nor forsake you. Now, you may not always see what's up ahead, but know that He's instructing you and teaching you in the way you should go. That's your scripture for today, Psalm 32 and 8. I am Mike Chandler. Go out and take on the day.

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1: It's always a good day when you're rolling with God. I got to tell you, it is a great day because you are in partnership with the King. 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More great gospel music is on the way. It's Mike Chandler and friends.
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3: This is Ed Gray. Allowing kids the freedom to ask questions is important. In his book, Trusting What You're Told, Paul L. Harris argues that much of what we've assumed about our kids' early learning may be misguided. Harris believes it woefully underestimates the importance of dialogue in young kids' lives. Conversation and question asking allows young children to grasp highly abstract concepts from religion to history at an early age. If you want your kids to gain a competitive advantage, allow them the freedom to ask questions. And if you don't know the answers, tell them, let's go to the internet and find the answer. I'm Ed Gray, author of the book 40 Days to a Life of Gold. Plant today's thought in the garden of your mind and let your consciousness grow with it.

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1: Hi, family. It's Mike Chandler. I have a scripture I want to share with you today, and it reminds us to have good, positive thoughts, because as you think, so are you. The scripture I want to share with you today is Philippians 4 and 8, and I'm going to read through the NIV version today. It says, whatever is true, whatever is noble, whatever is right, whatever is pure, whatever is lovely, whatever is admirable, if anything is excellent or praiseworthy, think about such things. Now that's the word of God. Think positively. God wants you to be blessed in every area. The Bible says Jesus came so that you and I could live life more abundantly, but it all starts with your thinking, how you think. Do you think about negative things or do you think about positive things? That's why the scripture tells us very clearly that we should be thinking about things that are noble, right, lovely, pure, and praiseworthy. In other words, when a thought comes to your mind that you're never going to be successful, replace it by saying, Father, you said in Proverbs that if I put you first, you would crown my efforts with success. You said in Psalms that you would surround me with favor like a shield. You said in Deuteronomy that your blessings would chase me down and overtake me. That's how you take every thought captive.

0: And to boost your positivity, experts we talked to recommended focusing on goals, which can boost your confidence. Practice gratitude, they said. One of the seniors my colleague met told her that just waking up in the morning is, quote, better than the alternative. That's true. Focus on the things you can control. Diet and exercise, and very importantly, surround yourself with positive people, because that can be contagious. I'm Dr. Sanjay Gupta, helping you live a better life.
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1: Hi, family. It's Mike Chandler, and I have a scripture I want to share with you today, and it is going to encourage you. Believe me, it is going to encourage you. And the scripture I want to share with you is Psalm 40 and 5, and I'm going to read from the NIV version. And this is what it says. Many, Lord my God, are the wonders that you've done, the things that you've planned for us. No one can compare with you. Were I to speak and tell of your deeds, there would be too many to declare. There's no God like our God. He is good to us. He wants the best for us. God has wonderful things prepared for your future. Even though you might be facing some circumstances that seem unfair right now, or things aren't going the way that you plan, some stuff is happening in your life, God's good plan still remains. Even when life isn't fair, people have done you wrong, God is always fair. He is always working behind the scenes on your behalf to move you forward in the destiny that He has prepared for you. That's the kind of God that we serve. Remember, in order to keep your life moving in the right direction, you need to keep your thoughts, your heart, and your words moving in the right direction. Sometimes, man, we'll say all these negative things. It's not going to work. I'm never going to get there. But you're just speaking negative things into your life. Speak positive things in your life. The best way to do this is by declaring His wonderful deeds. Listen, family, when you start recounting all the ways that God has blessed your life, just like the psalmist, you'll find that His goodness goes beyond what you could ever imagine. Right now, today, right now, take a moment and think about all of the goodness in your life, the positive things in your life. Don't speak negative stuff into your space. Declare His deeds and focus your thoughts on Him. Keep your words and your thoughts going in the right direction so that you can keep moving forward in the abundant life He has promised you. Man, that's food for your soul. Psalm 40 and 5. I am Mike Chan.
2: How did I lose weight? 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I did. I love this stuff. 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

scripture says that men ought to always pray and not faint. That's us. That's the church. Now is the time for us to pray. Now is the time for us to take authority over the enemy. Our God is a healer. Our God is a savior. 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Come on, church. 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
3: This is Ed Gray. After the passage of the 13th Amendment, southern states hired out prisoners to private companies and interests for convict lease labor to pay off court fees and offenses. As these states made the lessees responsible for the prisoners' food, clothing, and housing, these states did not build any prisons until late in the 19th century. Law enforcement and businessmen colluded to entrap freed men and convict them so that they could gain revenues from convict lease labor. 155 years later, this same kind of collusion still is taking place. I'm Ed Gray, author of the book 40 Days to a Life of Gold. 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My username is Ed Gray Power. 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

weekend is here. Coming up, some of your favorite inspirational music. DJ Matt Cummings will join us, the Turntable Minister, to get us ready for the weekend. Of course, we've got Future Proof Fridays with Katrina. New music on this New Music Friday. Pastor David Porter is back with Living on Purpose, and a whole lot of music packed inside this hour. So let's get to it. You're inside the Tracy Morgan Show.

I just want to write you a letter. I have to be very honest with you right now. I don't really know how to say this.

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1: We're keeping you encouraged on this Friday. Tracy Morgan with you. Thank you so much for joining me. On the way, I've got James Greer with Do It Again. We'll get into Mariah Carey and the Clark Sisters with Jesus I Do. 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
15: A better life with Dr. Sanjay Gupta.
16: By age 35, two-thirds of American men will experience some degree of noticeable hair loss. And by age 50, about 85% of men will have significantly thinning hair. That's according to the American Hair Loss Association. Now, one dermatologist explained that hair loss can either be genetic or it can be triggered by stress, illness, surgery, medications, major life events. No matter the cause, a lot of men, understandably, are frustrated by hair loss because it seems like a loss of control. You can take great care of your scalp by all sorts of expensive lotions and potions, but that might not matter. There are some tried and true medications that might work, like minoxidil or finasteride. But another solution is just shaving it off. And I've heard more and more how liberating this can be for a lot of guys. That's the ultimate control of their appearance. I'm Dr. Sanjay Gupta, helping you live a better life.
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of death, I will fear no evil. For thou art with me, your rod and your staff comforts me. We have a great shepherd that promised to never leave us, neither forsake us. He will always be on your side. 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
2: Jeremiah 29 verse 11 lets us know, "For I know the thoughts that I think towards you, saith the Lord, thoughts of peace and not of evil, to give you an expected end." And that's your moment of inspiration.

Only Guy, Deanna Ransom. Love this one. I've got to get her on the show. How you doing? Welcome to the Tracy Morgan Show. It is Friday, and I've got a lot of music coming up inside this hour. How about Pastor Shirley Caesar and Patti LaBelle? I Knew It Was the Blood. We'll get into CeCe Winans. I've got Carvin Winans, her brother, on the way. Brian Courtney Wilson, your throwbacks and your shout outs all coming up. So make sure to stay with me, family. Hope you're having an amazing Friday as we keep you encouraged and uplifted. I've got to send a special birthday shout out to Lakeisha, celebrating her birthday on today. Happy birthday to you. You're inside the Tracy Morgan Show.

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1: Coming up, Katrina with Future Proof Friday, helping you to navigate college, career, and calling with confidence. So make sure to keep it locked for that. I also have music on the way from Brian Andrew Wilson with I Kept On. That's his latest. And CC Winans, That's My King. All that is on the way. It's the Tracy Morgan Show on this beautiful Friday. How you doing? Shout out to everyone in the workplace. You're working and you're feeling good because it's Friday. 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
4: This is Ed Gray. 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
4: That was Mike Howard, author of the book From Ordinary to Extraordinary. I'm Ed Gray, author of the book 40 Days to a Life of Gold. 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

0: This is Dr. T, the Bible Farmer. I'm planting seeds of encouragement, more than enough. You know, Mike, we live in one of the richest countries in the world, and still we find ourselves in need. Well, it may be because we desire those things that are not considered to be spiritual or honoring God. But now is the time to turn our greed into godliness. Check out the book of Philippians, the 4th chapter and verse number 9. It goes like this: "But my God shall supply all your need according to his riches in glory by Christ Jesus." Today, settle for a Savior who gave his own life in order to free us from the penalty of sin. Can I pray with you? Dear Lord, we have learned to bask in the presence of your glory, realizing that you are more than enough. This is Dr. T, the Bible Farmer, and I'm planting seeds of encouragement.
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1: 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Thank you so much for listening. I've got more music coming up. Also, DJ Matt Cummings, the turntable minister, will be joining us. But right now, I am headed to my phone lines. 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
3: This is Lady May. I'd like to send a shout out to Eagles Wings Outreach Ministry under the covering of Pastor Carnell Hamilton and Denaris Hamilton under the tutelage of Bishop Jackie McCullough. Thank you.
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2: Making friends as an adult can feel surprisingly hard. In school, community is built into your schedule. But after graduation or a big move, you may suddenly realize you have to create that for yourself. It can feel very awkward at first, having to introduce yourself and show up to new spaces or even just go places alone. But connection, it usually starts with very small risks. Students and recent grads, if you're navigating this, I encourage you to consider joining a group, getting out the house and volunteering, or simply reaching out to somebody that you already know in a new way. I moved away for college, but when I graduated, I moved back home. And when I did, I ended up reaching out to and rekindling relationships with people that, you know, I was cool with in high school, but that I didn't know that well. And it turns out that, like, a lot of people are in the same boat. Friendships, they often grow from consistency and showing up and just being there for each other. It doesn't have to be instant chemistry. It doesn't have to be some big new moment where you run into somebody on the street. As adults, we just go through seasons where our social circle changes, and sometimes it just takes intentional effort to rebuild that sense of belonging from the start. And over time, it will happen. Just takes one conversation at a time. And in the same thought, also be open to the idea that sometimes you may outgrow people too. So you want to be aware of who you want in your circle and who you don't want in your circle. And just make sure that you're being friendly and nice to everyone that you do meet. And keeping an open mind about new connections. Because when you stay open for new friendships, they do begin to form, even if not overnight. I'm Katrina, and this has been Future Proof Fridays, helping you and the young people in your life move forward with confidence.
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11: A better life with Dr. Sanjay Gupta.
12: They say consistency is key, but sometimes you just gotta switch it up. A new study out of Harvard School of Public Health found that varying your exercise routine could add years to your life. What exercise someone did didn't matter much. What did matter was that all the exercises together worked all the muscle groups in their body. Now, an added benefit to changing things up is it can help you push through the plateau effect. That's when your body gets so efficient at doing something that you actually stop getting better at it. And we know from previous research that specializing in any one sport at a young age can make someone actually more prone to injury. And as experts we talk to point out, even elite athletes switch up things with their workouts, making sure to target strength, cardio, flexibility, balance, and doing that every single week. I'm Dr. Sanjay Gupta, helping you live a better life.
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Happy Friday, family. Are you ready? My brother DJ Mac Cummings is here, and he is going to get us ready for the weekend with the Midday Inspirational Power Mix. 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
1: 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He is so good, and he's got a powerful message for us today. In 2 minutes, he will just motivate us. On the way, Tracy Troy, Leave It Alone, and Fresh Start Worship, all coming up inside the Tracy Morgan Show.
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want to tell you a little story. There was an old mother who lived in New Orleans who was displaced by Hurricane Katrina. She lost everything that she had, her home, car, family. And when they evacuated her, they sent her to a shelter between New Orleans and Baton Rouge. And while she sat there on a cot that they had provided for her, she had been without food and water and the necessities, and she began to cry. She started to shed tears, but while she was crying, she thought on the goodness of the Lord. And she started singing this little song.

0: Jesus. Come on, help me say that. Jesus, Jesus, Jesus. I need some help.
1: Jesus, Jesus, Jesus.
0: Come on, lift your voice and say Jesus, Jesus, Jesus. Come on. Jesus, Jesus. Well, a young man walked up to her and said, Mother, why are you calling on Jesus? Shouldn't you be calling on FEMA? Shouldn't you be calling on the Red Cross, Salvation Army? Or better yet, shouldn't you be calling on President Bush and Cheney and those? And she said, son, you don't understand. There's a reason why I'm calling on that name. Because that's the name that's above every name. And she said, there's a reason why I'm calling on that name, Jesus. And you know what she told that young boy? She said, come here, let me tell you why I call on that name. Savior, Savior, Savior. Come on, help me say that.
1: Savior, Savior, Savior.
0: Anybody know him as the Savior?
1: Savior, Savior, Savior.
0: What's his name?

0: The paramedics was rushing by with a stretcher. They had an old man on the stretcher that had a seizure because he couldn't get his medication and his prescription. And she stopped him and said, "Where are you taking this man?" They said, "We're trying to get him over to the triage unit and get him some medical attention." She said, "Let me look at him." And while she was looking at the old man, a young girl came up with a baby in her arm, and the baby had a fever. She said, "Let me look at the baby."
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2: Thank you, God, for giving us our identity in you. We can know who we are because we know whose we are. We don't have to work for your approval. You've called us by name.

0: It's time for a Power Minute.
1: This is Ed Grun. A lot of people have the idea that in order to accumulate $1 million, they have to make $1 million. That's not true. There's a proverb that says, "He who gathers money little by little makes it grow," end quote. For example, let's suppose that at the age of 20 and for the next 40 years, you put $1,000 a year in an investment fund that yielded 12.5% interest. 40 years later, at the age of 60, you will have accumulated $1 million. You see, interest earns interest, which earns interest, which earns interest, and it never stops. In other words, the amount of money you put away is not nearly as important as the amount of interest and the time period. The earlier you start and the more you earn in interest, the less you need to start with. You don't have to earn a lot of money to retire a millionaire. Just be wise with it. I'm Ed Grun.
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1: It's positive and inspirational music inside the Tracy Morgan Show. We just heard the sounds of Anthony Brown and Group Therapy, Testimony, Tasha Cobbs, Leonard with Burdens Down, and Zacardi Cortez and James Fortune, along with Fire and Favor of God. I appreciate you hanging out with me on this Friday. Yes, welcome to the weekend. It's a New Music Friday, and guess who is back with brand new music? Kier Sheard. This is Shine inside the Tracy Morgan Show.

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1: Do you have questions about the Bible, cults, the occult, world religions, or other related topics? Have you ever been stumped by something that appears to be a contradiction in the Bible? Then you've tuned to the right place. 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The Christian Research Institute exists to provide Christians worldwide with carefully researched information and well-reasoned answers that encourage them in their faith and equip them to intelligently represent it to people influenced by ideas and teachings that assault or undermine Orthodox biblical Christianity. For more information, call 888-7000-CRI or visit equip.org. That's equip.org. We do what we do because life and truth matter. Has God spoken? Are the words of Scripture merely human in origin, or are they in fact the very words of God Himself? 3 years in the making and based on two decades of research and reflection, Hank Hanegraaff's monumental book, Has God Spoken?, answers what is surely the most important question facing our world. In Has God Spoken? Memorable Proofs of the Bible's Divine Inspiration, Hank counters the contentions of the Bible attackers and clearly shows that belief in the Holy Scriptures is not a guess or wishful thinking. It is the only logical conclusion after an honest examination of overwhelming evidence. Order Has God Spoken? From the Christian Research Institute by calling 888-7000-CRI or go online to equip.org. Equip.org. 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We're on the air because life and truth matter. The mission of the Christian Research Institute is to equip believers to always be prepared to give an answer to everyone who asks you, to give the reason for the hope that you have with gentleness and respect. For more information, resources, or to donate to CRI, call 888-7000-CRI or go online to equip.org. The following program was pre-recorded. And now, here's Bible Answer Man host, Hank Hanegraaff.
2: Yeah, thank you very much, Randy. Our contact information on the web, equip.org, and via the mail, it's Box 8500, Charlotte, North Carolina, zip code 28271. This month, we're moving into the category of reading. During the summer, a lot of people do what they don't normally do, and that is read. And we have some good resources available for those who support the ministry this month. The Last Disciple series, it's a trilogy, it's historical fiction. What it does, though, is it gives you a handle on the logical truth propositions that are part and parcel of a healthy worldview on eschatology. I think you'll find the books incredibly insightful, stimulating. They're page turners, again, available for those who support the ministry. Check it out on the web at equip.org. Should also mention that June is a very significant month in our history each and every year. December is the most critical month, and lagging not far behind is June. This is the end of our fiscal year, not obviously the calendar year, but the fiscal year. And so if you can support the ministry, it would be deeply appreciated, used for God's glory and for the extension of His kingdom. Getting back to reading, the numbers of people not reading is simply staggering, and I hope that you will become the exception to the rule. A full quarter of the population did not so much as read a single book in the past year. But the good news is that, as with technology, all of us can get hooked on reading all over again. There are so many benefits to reading, it's hard to know where to begin. Reading improves discipline, vocabulary, it improves memory, creativity, and even relaxation. Plus, it can even stave off diseases such as Alzheimer's. More importantly, reading engages you with another mind. And when it comes to reading scripture, the implications are simply staggering. By its words, we are brought into direct communication with the mind of God. And not only so, we have access to the minds of writers directly inspired by the divine. Thus, in the pages of the inspired text, we have mind-to-mind connection with minds that were awash in uncreated energy. Well, there's much more I could say about reading, and maybe I will, but we have a number of books, as I just mentioned, available. The Last Disciple trilogy, Has God Spoken, Muslim. These books available, as my other books available for those who support the ministry all this month, the critical month of June. It is so important that we achieve a financial stability as a result of the month of June each year. You can give in a safe, secure fashion on the web at equip.org, or as I mentioned, via the mailbox, 8500, Charlotte, North Carolina, zip code 28271. Let's go to the phone lines. Judy, listening in Oklahoma. Hi, Judy.
3: Hi, thank you for taking my call. It was told to me to call the Bible Answer Man to get the solution to our discussion here. In Deuteronomy 24, it talks about a couple being married. The husband divorces the wife. He remarries another. And it says, like, if she dies or they divorce, he's not allowed to go back and marry the original spouse because that was an abomination to God. So is that true for today? Is that just, are we under grace that God redeems and forgives? Or, because abomination is a huge word, so.
4: Well, there's a historical context, and you're right in pointing that out. Divorce was widespread in the ancient Near East, and therefore the commands given in Deuteronomy were given in order to regulate an existing practice. And in the context, remarried to her former husband would be tantamount to legal adultery, and therefore it was detestable to the Lord. But if you look at what Jesus Christ says in the Sermon on the Mount, it has said, anyone who divorces his wife must give her a certificate of divorce, but I tell you that anyone who divorces his wife except for marital unfaithfulness causes her to become an adulteress, and anyone who marries the divorced woman commits adultery, gives you the intent of what the law was. And furthermore, Jesus Christ makes clear that what's going on is a detestable practice for the reason that men would put away women for any or every reason. In other words, they used the Levirate law, they used the laws given within the context of an ancient theocratic kingdom as the basis to do what they wanted to do. So it was tantamount to tithing your mint but neglecting the weightier matters of the law, justice, righteousness, and equity. And that's what really is at the heart of this. We are not to see the other sex as an object for our own enjoyment or use some kind of legalistic prescription to do what we want, but we are to treat another person selflessly as opposed to selfishly. So there's an intent behind the law originally to protect a woman in the Old Testament, but ultimately to subscribe to that which the Bible ultimately appeals to, and that is complete ontological equality and not the abuse of another person.
3: Okay. So is that just, are we under grace now that that can happen? Or, you know, like if they repented, got right with the Lord, wanted to get the original family intact. Are they allowed to do that or not?
4: Well, if in fact there is a door to reconciliation that is open, yes, we must always walk through the door of reconciliation, because that is the ultimate goal. The ultimate goal is reconciliation. Reconciliation always requires two parties. There's someone who is willing to forgive and someone wanting to be forgiven. And so that is the ultimate good that we should always strive towards. Now, there are some cases in which that door to reconciliation simply isn't open, and that is because someone has married someone else, and then unscrambling the egg leads to a multiplicity of problems.
3: Right. Yeah, I can see that. And I didn't know if it was like in the Old Testament that they didn't want wife swapping, you know, back and forth to this. But I thought, well, if the wife was never married again and the other marriage ended, I just didn't know if that would be an abomination to God in this day and age to consider that.
4: So the question becomes, you get divorced, and the question is it an abomination to get remarried?
3: To the original one, if that the marriage that he was in doesn't work out.
4: Well, again, there's a whole lot of conjecture there. I mean, there's a lot of explaining to do. Why did the marriage not work out? You know, ultimately, the intent here is love and reconciliation, as opposed to using every reason possible to do something that becomes selfish instead of selfless. I mean, that's the intent. So the intent is the protection of a person. But you can't look at a situation where a man is married to a woman, then the man gets out of that marriage and marries the original person that they were married to. That's the metaphor I was using with respect to unscrambling the egg, which you can't do. So if someone gets a divorce, that's one mistake. They get remarried. Now they're going to compound the error by getting divorced again and marrying the original person? No. You have to move on and be faithful to the commitment that you have at that point.
3: Okay. Well, I thought, like, you know, it said in the Bible, if that spouse dies, or if there's an...
4: Well, if that spouse dies, I mean, that's why I said there's a lot of explaining to do. There are a lot of converging factors that are possible. Certainly, if that spouse dies, it would not be an abomination if the Lord led you to get remarried to the original person. You know, in other words, if there's no obstacle in the way morally or ethically in doing that, I don't see anything that would preclude that. But I do think that that has to be done in concert with prayerful consideration before the Lord and good counseling within the context of a healthy, well-balanced church.
3: Right. Right. Well, thank you. I appreciate it.
4: You got it. Thank you so much for your call.
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0: In our post-truth age of confusion, the need for Christians to be equipped with answers has never been greater. The Christian Research Institute exists to provide those answers, and this provision is made possible only by people like you. 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Thank you. Don't go anywhere. We're coming right back with more answers from the Bible Answer Man. The Complete Bible Answer Book Collector's Edition is the comprehensive collection of the most often asked questions Hank Hanegraaff has received throughout his four decades as host of the Bible Answer Man broadcast. With more than 500,000 copies already in print, this newly revised and expanded Collector's Edition helps seekers and skeptics alike sort through the truth on topics such as reliability of the Bible, religions and cults, the resurrection and afterlife, and many more issues vital to a better understanding of God in Christ and our relationship to Him.
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6: 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It appeared at first the Nazi war machine would secure the victory, but the Soviets battled back from near certain defeat with extraordinary courage and resoluteness to turn the tide of the battle and ultimately the war. 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CRI likewise needs military partners willing to stand for truth, along with the financial means to accomplish the mission. 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In Has God Spoken? Memorable Proofs of the Bible's Divine Inspiration, Hank counters the contentions of the Bible attackers and clearly shows that belief in the Holy Scriptures is not a guess or wishful thinking. It is the only logical conclusion after an honest examination of overwhelming evidence. Order Has God Spoken? 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Equip.org. And now, here's Hank Hanegraaff.
2: Thank you, Randy. Back to the phone lines. Anna next, listening in Tacoma, Washington. Hi, Anna.
7: Hi, Hank. Thank you for taking my call.
2: Pleasure.
7: I just have a quick question. Is it possible to call yourself a Christian, a believer in Jesus Christ, but yet not be a disciple?
2: No, I don't think it is possible. And I think that if you understand what discipleship is, a disciple is a learner or a follower of Jesus Christ. And this does not just entail understanding truth propositions about Christ. It means that you follow him in his manner of life, which means that you embrace the disciplines that Christ embraced. So if Christ fasted, we should fast. If Christ talked about giving alms to the poor and exemplified that very thing in his own ministry, we ought to do the same thing. In other words, we need to partake of the graces that God gives us to partake of, graces by which we are transformed and graces by which we become transformational, meaning that we can transform the world as well. So, yeah, I mean, a disciple is a learner or follower of Jesus Christ, and if we simply give lip service to believing things about Christ but don't embrace his manner of life, then we are hardly truly followers of Christ or believers.
7: And that's kind of the way that I perceived it. I had been hearing certain teachers that tend to be more of that hyper-grace teachers insinuating that it's possible to have a mental belief in Jesus, yet not, you know, have to follow him and not have to learn of him and not have to, you know, everything that you just mentioned earlier. You don't have to do any of that. All you have to do is in your mind just believe in Jesus. And it's never sit well with me.
2: Yeah, and it ought not to sit well with you. And this is part of the cheap grace kind of pandemonium that we have in Christianity, where you pray a prayer and then you have a card that keeps you out of hell and gets you into heaven. But your life doesn't change. I mean, if you're a follower of Jesus Christ, your life will be transformed because you will be in the spiritual gymnasium. You will gymnasize yourself, as Paul said to Timothy, unto godliness. So we want to embrace the life of Christ. And Christ had 12 followers. They were with him, and Christ modeled how to live the Christian life, and therefore they were legitimately called his disciples.
7: That's right. Well, thank you, Hank. That kind of affirms to me, because that's what I had experienced in my own life, as a radical transformation of my life, you know, after coming to Christ and being born again. And I'm seeing a lot of theology that is, I've even heard people say that you're a false convert if you say that your life has been changed since, you know, coming to Christ. So there's a lot of confusion, but I was pretty sure from reading the scriptures myself and from what my own experience was that was truly false.
2: Yeah, and you know, Paul, Anna, makes a distinction between dead works and living works. So if you engage in works of the flesh, the kinds of works that Paul talks about in Galatians chapter 5, that obviously is not good. And dead works can even be works that are good in nature, but they're done for the wrong reason. In other words, they're done out of a selfish motive, and that's why God looks at the heart. We see the outer appearance, God looks at the heart. So dead works are spoken out against voluminously in Scripture. Living works, however, these are works that are done which are not only done for a good purpose, but they are good works in and of themselves. And this is the kind of work that Scripture commends. I mean, you think about Jesus saying that if you give a piece of bread and a cup of water in his name, then you've done that unto him. If you've done that to someone else, one of the least, you've done it unto Jesus. Well, that's a great commendation, not only to mouth a particular set of beliefs, but it is to actually put those beliefs in practice. And that's why James is pretty strong about this. He's talking about the fact that, you know, that if you have faith without works, then that faith ends up being dead faith, because true faith always manifests itself in the works that you do.
7: Amen. Yeah, I agree. Well, thank you for taking my call. I appreciate it. And I'll be praying for you, Hank.
2: Thank you, Anna. It was a pleasure talking to you. Thank you.
4: Back to the phone lines. We'll talk to Anthony listening in Longview, Texas. Hi, Anthony.
8: Good afternoon, Hank. How are you doing today?
4: I'm good.
8: I got a question specifically about the 2 Corinthians chapter 2, verse 2. And the question is, it says, I knew a man 14 years ago, and he was called up to the third level of heaven. And that just the fact that there's levels of heaven is kind of beyond me. If maybe you could elaborate a little bit and kind of explain to me the different levels of heaven.
4: Yeah, well, it's not different levels of heaven. It's different ways in which heaven is used in the text of Scripture. And so you can think about the first heaven as the atmosphere which surrounds the earth. The reason I say that is Job points out that the frost and the wind come from heaven. And Deuteronomy says that the dew comes from heaven. And Psalm says that clouds are in the heavens. And then you can think of the second heaven as the celestial heavens, where the heavens are the realm of the sun, the moon, the stars, which God placed in the heavens. We see that in Genesis chapter 1. But the third heaven that's in view, and I think the passage is 2 Corinthians chapter 12, the third heaven that is in view is the dwelling place of God. And that's what's in view when Jesus taught us to pray, Our Father, which art in heaven. So that's the idea. And that's, in essence, what happens when we die. We're absent from the body. We're present with the Lord. And so we're in the realm of God, in the dwelling place of God, until the time that Jesus appears a second time. Reginald next. He's listening in Ohio. Hi, Reginald.
9: Hi, Hank. Thank you for taking my call. What is your understanding of the nature of God? How do one know the nature of God?
2: Yeah, you know what's interesting about that, Reginald, is you know that because not only did the church pass on the letters of the great apostles so that we have a corpus of 27 books ultimately ratified in church history, codified formally in 367 by Athanasius the Great. So not only do we have that, but we also have proper interpretation of the scriptures passed down for us. And those proper interpretations with respect to the nature of God are amplified, they're underscored in the great ecumenical councils. Some of the early church fathers talked about those ecumenical councils, particularly the first four, which developed Christology and Trinitarian theology. They talked about those councils in the same breath as talking about the four Gospels. So these are important truths that have been passed down and hammered out on the anvil of history. And I don't think in the 21st century we ought to be redefining that. The church passed on not only the books of the Bible, but passed on a proper way of reading the books of the Bible, and I think we ought to take that seriously.
9: Okay, so that's man, like you, myself, coming to agreement? Is that what it is, inspired by the Holy Spirit?
2: Well, no. I think that what we have is we have the treasure trove of history where godly men that were anointed to give us the corpus of Scripture also gave us a proper interpretation with respect to Scripture. And I think the problem today is that we oftentimes succumb to a wide-ranging cornucopia, if you will, of people who are coming up with new interpretations in our epoch of time, and I think that's a huge, huge mistake. I think what we need to do is go back and see not only the books that God has given us and read those in a sanctified sense, but also we need the wisdom to understand what we're reading. You think about Philip and the Ethiopian eunuch. Philip asked the Ethiopian eunuch, "Do you understand what you're reading?" And what did the eunuch say? "How can I unless someone teach me?" So there are hard things in Scripture, things that are hard to understand. And I think we are very blessed that we have historically a legacy that we can follow. And that legacy has been found to be tried and true, particularly when it comes to the essentials of the historic Christian faith. And as I said earlier, no greater essential than having a proper grasp of the nature of God. Virtually every single theological heresy begins with the misconception of the nature of God. Thanks for the conversation, Reginald. We are out of time for this edition of the Bible Instrument broadcast. 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So long for now.
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That's what we're living for. 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
9: For decades, the prevailing wisdom for someone who's had a heart attack has been to put them on beta blockers for the rest of their life. But new research suggests that might not be necessary, and that the benefits of these medications probably taper off after a year or two. On the whole, and for the average person, beta blockers are very safe and very effective. But, as with any medication, they can come with a cost. A financial one, and also potential side effects. We're talking about things like fatigue, dizziness, dry mouth, dry eyes. I want to be clear when I say that you absolutely should talk to your doctor before starting or stopping any medication. Point is, if you're years out from a heart attack and you're in otherwise good health, you might want to ask your doctor about discontinuing beta blockers. You'll want to, of course, keep up a healthy lifestyle, diet, exercise, and sleep. I'm Dr. Sanjay Gupta, helping you live a better life.
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2: It's positive and inspirational music inside the Tracy Morgan Show. We just heard the sounds of William Murphy, Praise Is What I Do. That was a throwback. Marvin Sapp with Created and Ruth Leontra, In My Name. Thank you for joining me. I truly appreciate you. Coming up next, we'll have more music and ministry. My time is up. Thank you so much for joining me. You can follow me on all of my social media platforms at Tracy M on Air. Have a wonderful weekend and stay

Hello and welcome to another edition of the Cedric Bailey Radio Show. You know what time it is. You know what day it is. It's Friday, and I am so excited to have you on board with us. We just kicked it off with the sounds of J.J. Harrison and Trina Harrison. The name of that song is entitled Nothing Else. Well, we're still in Little Rock, and I'm going to give you a recap of what took place on last night. We had a phenomenal time here at the GM, the Gospel Industry Network. But meanwhile, it's time to lift him up higher. This is the sounds of the late Bishop Norman Hutchins on board the Cedric Bailey Radio Show.

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1: Playing your favorites and gossip music straight from the request line at 888-474-9990. Thank you for being with us. We just heard the sounds of Kirk Franklin. That song is entitled Riverside. And we bless you with Lecrae and Limo Plays and Gyra and Norman Hutchins, Lift Him Up Higher. I'm Cedric Bailey, and I'm so glad that you're with us today. Got a lot to share with you on this Feel Good Friday. And if you're celebrating your birthday today on this 26th day of the month of June, happy birthday to you. We got music coming up from Trayvon Perry and Jason Claymore. Something Good, Something God. We'll hear from Canton Jones with Praise on the Go. And Jocelyn O'Hannon is on the way with more of you. So stay with us as we continue to uplift, inspire, and encourage you here on your Feel Good Friday.
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3: Your mind is like a machine without an off switch. If you don't give it something to do, it just runs on and on until it gets bored. If your mind is just sitting around without anything to do, it's going to start doing something, even if it doesn't seem to care what it is. A lot of people do stupid things because they let their mind sit idle. I heard about a 6-year-old boy who shot and killed another child. It made me wonder, what kind of idle thoughts were running through this child's mind? Where did he get those thoughts? Were his parents screening what he was watching on television? Were they taking him to see violent movies? As the saying goes, an idle mind is the devil's workshop. Give your mind something to do. 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I'm Ed Gray, author of the book 40 Days to a Life of Gold. 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
1: Young boy, the Cedric Bailey Radio Show, and I tell you what, we're having a phenomenal time on today. As we just heard the sounds of music from Troy Sneed, that song is entitled Awesome God. And then we also just thank all of you for just hanging out with us. We bless you not only with Troy Sneed, but we hear from C.C. Winans, Come Jesus Come, and also Gene Moore, and I Won't Be Moved. Stay with us because we're going to be walking through the Word, breaking down our International Sunday School lesson. We got music coming up from Hassan Bynum. He's a four-time Stellar nominee that's going to be recognized at the 41st Annual Stellar Awards. That's going to be the week of August the 12th through the 15th. Tamla Mann's on the way, and also Joshua Rogers, and I Need You. It's all coming up here on the Cedric Bailey Radio Show.
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Hello and welcome aboard on this Feel Good Friday on the Cedric Bailey Radio Show, where we just had the opportunity to bless you with music from Ahsaan Bynum. That song is entitled Jesus, I Love You. Well, last night we had a chance to check out a play production of Good Man. It was really good. It was awesome. So shout outs to the crew that presented just a part of it on last night. And we had a chance to hear some good singing with the various individuals from, what, Boston, Massachusetts. Ran into some people from Tallulah, Louisiana. That's the name of the place. And had a chance to hear some incredible gospel talent. Well, we got music coming up this hour from Pastor Joel Bolgar and the Life Vision Church. Don't be afraid. We'll hear from Joshua Rogers, I Need You. But right now, here's Tamla Man, He Did It For Me.

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1: Now that's what I'm talking about. Gospel music at its best, straight from the request line at 888-474-9990. Heard the sounds of Pastor Joel Bogar and the Life Vision Church featuring Lena Bird Miles of Los Angeles, California. Songs and talent, Don't Be Afraid. And we also heard from Joshua Rogers and I Need You. All right, let's wrap up our International Sunday School lesson, Standing Up to the Powerful. According to the book of Amos, the first chapter, second chapter, third chapter, we talked about a commissioned prophet, and we talked about his self-introduction, explaining how he was called to speak truth to power. So now we want to talk about the obedient prophet. So we'll read Amos chapter 7, verses 10 through 15, which says, "Then the amazing Amaziah priest of Bethel sent a message to Jeroboam, the king of Israel. Amos is raising a conspiracy against you in the very heart of Israel. The land cannot bear all of his words. For this is what Amos is saying. Jeroboam will die by sword, and Israel will surely go into exile away from their native land. Then Amaziah told Amos, get out, go you seer, go back to the land of Judah, earn your bread there, and do not prophesy there. Do not prophesy anymore at Bethel, because this is the king's sanctuary and the temple of the kingdom. Amos answered him, Amaziah said, I was neither a prophet nor the son of a prophet, but I was a shepherd, and I also took care of sycamore fig trees. But the Lord took me from the tending to the flock and said to me, go prophesy to my people of Israel." We're going to walk through the word on today here on your Feel Good Friday. Stay with us. We got the King of Glory with Dietrich Haddon and Hill City Collective on the way, and Zach Williams and One Accord and Hosanna. So stay with us here.
2: A Better Life with Dr. Sanjay Gupta.
3: A colleague of mine went to a meeting of the primetime seniors the other week. There are programs like this all over the country for people in their 60s, 70s, 80s, and beyond to stay active. It's not just something to keep older folks busy. It helps to keep their bodies in shape and their brains sharp. Showing up with a good attitude is a must, and research shows that having the right mindset actually does lead to better physical aging. So if you need some suggestions to boost your positivity, experts we talked to recommended focusing on goals, which can boost your confidence. Practice gratitude, they said. One of the seniors my colleague met told her that just waking up in the morning is, quote, better than the alternative. That's true. Focus on the things you can control. Diet and exercise, and very importantly, surround yourself with positive people, because that can be contagious. I'm Dr. Sanjay Gupta, helping you live a better life.
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1: Now that is an awesome song, and I appreciate you spending time with us here on the Cedric Bailey Radio Show. We just heard from Zach Williams, The One Accord, Hosanna, and DJ Cadden and Hill City Collective, and King of Glory. Well, Amos explained the reason for God's judgment against Israel in chapters 3 and 6. Of course, legal justice, economic corruption, religious pretense, lavish extravagance, and arrogance, complacency. Because of these covenant breaches, the Lord God Almighty permanently condemned the nation. The prophet then describes the coming judgment, illustrating the destruction of the land, building, and people through five visions of chapters in chapter 7. After Amos declared an unavoidable judgment against Israel's leading political and religious institutions, Amaziah, the priest overseeing the Temple of Bethel, challenges Amos by sending a letter to Israel, King Jeroboam, accusing him of conspiracy against him and highlighting the nation's downfall. Amaziah refuses to recognize the divine source of Amos' prophecies, instead, of course, choosing to see him as disruptive political outsider and mocking orders him back to Judah to prophesy there. His disrespectful advice to earn his bread in Judah suggests Amos was simply a professional seer, made his living by peddling prophecies. Wow, that's pretty deep. We're going to share our closing comments on this subject. We got music coming up from Ty Tribbett anyhow. We'll hear from John Legend, Tasha Cobbs-Leonard Church, and Zicardi Cortez, Oh How I Love You. It's all coming up here on your Feel Good Friday on this 26th day of the month of June.
2: Hello, my name is LaTanya Brown, and I'm calling to represent Ebenezer Missionary Baptist Church, where the pastor is Dr. Reverend G. God bless you all and be blessed. 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
1: We thank you so much for being on board here on your Feel Good Friday here on the Cedric Bailey Radio Show. We just heard the sound of Ty Tribbett, Anyhow, Tasha Cobb Leonard and John Legend in Church, and Sicardi Cortez and Oh How I Love Jesus. Got to sit down to Margaret Shepherdson and Pat Evans listening to us out of the Queen City of Charlotte, North Carolina. Closing thought for today, Amos called to speak truth to power highlights several practical applications for the faith community, both individually and collectively. God can and does call ordinary, everyday people to be his faithful witness, even though they often feel unqualified. However, those who respond obediently will find that he validates his call by equipping them to carry out the task he gives. Additionally, when facing the opposition or ridicule for standing up to a powerful, it's essential to remember that the calling and its authority originated from God alone and do not require human approval. Finally, faithful testimony before the power that be and unjust institutions must be rooted and grounded in God's word. Thank you for listening. Make sure you find a good church that you can fellowship and study the word. Coming up during the next hour, we got some news that we're going to share with you, sports and more, and we got music on the way from the Wardlaw Brothers, and I Need You Right Now. It's coming up.

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Hello and welcome to a Feel Good Friday on this 26th day of the month of June. I am Cedric Bailey, and I tell you what, I appreciate all of you checking in with us on today as we bless you with the best in gospel music from the Wardlaw Brothers. The name of that song is entitled I Need You Now. Well, I got to send a shout out to this shot with Willis Real Dads Do Real Things. I'll tell you what they've got coming up this weekend. But right now, here's Erica Campbell and Mike Teasy. Song's entitled For My Good here on the Cedric Bailey Radio Show.

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1: We thank you so much for being on board here on the Cedric Bailey Radio Show. I tell you what, we're having a great time here on your Feel Good Friday. And thanks a lot to all of our faithful listeners and prayer warriors checking in with us on today. We just heard Sounds of Joe Kia, and that song is entitled So Happy. We also heard from Jabari Johnson and A Fix Fight. Well, shout out goes out to my good friend Jonathan Willis. He has an organization. It's the third annual, of course, Family Fun Day Returns, and they're going to be at one of the local colleges. Is hosted by Real Dads Do Real Things. So they're going to have food trucks, a blood drive, an opportunity to learn how to do some things within the community, especially for our young people. So, Jonathan, we shout out to you and all other organizations that are doing great things within our community. It is a Friday. Don't go nowhere because we got more music just for you. On the way, we'll hear from Rufus Johnson and Thank You. And Nia Allen's got a song entitled Lord, I Love You. So keep it right here. And if we can, we'll sneak something in there from Zebulon Ellis too as well.
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3: This is Ed Gray. Victor Hugo once said, there's one thing stronger than all the armies in the world, and that is an idea whose time has come. Ray Kroc, who built McDonald's restaurants into a worldwide empire, was in his 50s and selling milkshake machines for a living when he visited the original McDonald's drive-in restaurant in Riverside, California. He drove up early one morning before the place opened and saw customers forming a line outside. He also saw an idea whose time had come. And nothing could stop him from turning that idea into reality. At any one given time, God gives at least 12 people the same idea. Some people just don't believe in their visions. Others will just be afraid. But the one who believes and has the courage to act inherits the wealth of the universe. I'm Ed Gray. Elevate your thoughts and rise.
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2: 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Say it again. Tell him there is no failure. Say it like you believe it. 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I wish you could see yourself in the future.

Hello and welcome to another edition of the Cedric Bailey Radio Show. It is Friday. It's the 26th day of the month of June. And if you're celebrating your birthday today, we thank you for being with us and happy birthday to you. We just heard the sounds of William Murphy, and the name of that song is entitled No Failure. Well, sit back, relax, and enjoy, because we got a lot to share with you today. We're going to take you to church with Lisa Knowles and the Brown Sisters and Promises. But first, here's Vashawn Mitchell. This song is entitled Working Together on the Cedric Bailey Radio Show.

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1: Gospel music at its best, straight from the request line, 888-474-9990. We just heard the sound, Lisa Noel Smith and the Brown Sisters and Promises, and Pastor Mike Jr. with Amen. Well, what are your plans for this weekend? I pray that everything is going well for you, and you're looking forward to spending time with your family and friends, and just enjoying this time of the year. The most important thing that you need to do is check weather conditions before you go. There's been a lot of storms been coming across, especially in the Midwest part of the country, and it's caused some accidents as well. And then out on the west, they're asking people not to fire up fireworks. There's been a lot of damages, especially like in Utah and Arizona and in California, that has caused some serious fires. So please make sure as you get ready for Independence Day, as America celebrates 250 years, that you have a plan for safety. We got more music coming up just for you here on the Cedric Bailey Radio Show. Got music on the way from Dante Bowe and Grateful. We'll hear from Kiara Sheard Kelly and Rain, and also Amethyst with a song entitled Salt is coming up.

0: It's time for a Power Minute.
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4: God send it out to all of our faithful listeners and prayer warriors that are hanging out with us on today. Shout out to our good friend, Dr. C.L. Williams. He just returned from Hawaii. They had the Juneteenth walk on last week. Had a lot of people that showed up there on the islands, and it was phenomenal. So congratulations to you. Meanwhile, we heard from Kiara Sheard Kelly with Rain and Amethyst and Salt. And we bless you with music from Dante Bo and Grateful. We're going to be opening up the request line, so you can call us right now at 888-474-9990. We got a beautiful song coming up for, of course, Elder Epps in the Morning Star Prayer Center. The Sounds of Kevin LeVar is on the way with A Heart That Forgives. And to Brother Robert, we got Last Call on the way with Come Lord. So stay with us here on your Feel Good Friday on the Cedric Bailey Radio Show.
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19: Few people now have asked me about a TikTok trend that they've come across. It's called 75 Hard. The challenge was created by entrepreneur and author Andy Frisella, who calls it a, quote, transformative mental toughness program and an Ironman for your brain. So here's what it entails. Eat a structured diet with no alcohol, drink a gallon of water, read 10 pages of nonfiction, take a progress photo, and complete two 45-minute workouts, one of them outdoors, every day for 75 days. Quite a challenge. We asked CNN fitness contributor Dana Santis about this, who reminded us that sustainable fitness isn't about punishment or proving discipline through extremes. It's about building habits that integrate into your lifestyle in a way that feels supportive and repeatable. If you ask me, that's going to be the key to long-term success. I'm Dr. Sanjay Gupta, helping you live a better life.
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1: It is a blessing and an honor to have you with us right here on the Cedric Bailey Radio Show here on your Feel Good Friday. Heard from Last Call, Come Lord, Kevin LaVar, Heart That Forgives, and Tasha Cobb Leonard with a song entitled Break Every Chain. All right, it's time for our WNBA scoreboard update. And these are the games that took place on last night on Thursday. The Toronto Tempo won the game over the Los Angeles Sparks 125-97, and Marina Maberly scored 53 points. She tied an all-time points in the game, and I want to say congratulations to the Tempo on the win. The Aces took on the Dallas Wings, and Las Vegas won 99-84. Asia Wilson had 32 points, Paige Beckers with 25. New York Liberty, they were in Seattle to take on the Storm, and Seattle won that game 99-88. Friday matchups are as followed. You have the Washington Mystics. They will be at Connecticut Sun, and that game will be on ION on this evening. As a matter of fact, all three games tonight, 6:30 p.m. for the first two games. The second game is the Portland Fire against the Chicago Sky, and the late game from out west at the Golden State in California, the Valkyries taking on the Atlanta Dream. That is the matchup for the WNBA. And on Saturday, Phoenix will be in Toronto to face the Tempo. The Sparks of Los Angeles will be in Indiana to take on the Fever. And you got Atlanta, they will travel to Seattle and take on the Storm. That's your WNBA update on our Barbershop Sports Update. Coming up, more gospel music. We'll be breaking down our daily bread. Music on the way from Tamla Mann. We'll hear from Doe Holy Hand.
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12: A better life with Dr. Sanjay Gupta.
13: They say consistency is key, but sometimes you just got to switch it up. A new study out of Harvard School of Public Health found that varying your exercise routine could add years to your life. What exercise someone did didn't matter much. What did matter was that all the exercises together worked all the muscle groups in their body. Now, an added benefit to changing things up is it can help you push through the plateau effect. That's when your body gets so efficient at doing something that you actually stop getting better at it. And we know from previous research that specializing in any one sport at a young age can make someone actually more prone to injury. And as experts we talk to point out, even elite athletes switch up things with their workouts, making sure to target strength cardio, flexibility, balance, and doing that every single week. I'm Dr. Sanjay Gupta, helping you live a better life.
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2: Do you have questions about the Bible, cults, the occult, world religions, or other related topics? 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The Christian Research Institute exists to provide Christians worldwide with carefully researched information and well-reasoned answers that encourage them in their faith and equip them to intelligently represent it to people influenced by ideas and teachings that assault or undermine Orthodox biblical Christianity. 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That's equip.org. We do what we do because life and truth matter. Has God spoken? Are the words of Scripture merely human in origin, or are they in fact the very words of God Himself? 3 years in the making and based on two decades of research and reflection, Hank Hanegraaff's monumental book, Has God Spoken?, answers what is surely the most important question facing our world. In Has God Spoken? Memorable Proofs of the Bible's Divine Inspiration, Hank counters the contentions of the Bible attackers and clearly shows that belief in the Holy Scriptures is not a guess or wishful thinking. It is the only logical conclusion after an honest examination of overwhelming evidence. Order Has God Spoken? From the Christian Research Institute by calling 888-7000-CRI or go online to equip.org. equip.org. From the Christian Research Institute in Charlotte, North Carolina, you're listening to the Bible Answer Man broadcast with Hank Hanegraaff. We're on the air because life and truth matter. The mission of the Christian Research Institute is to equip believers to always be prepared to give an answer to everyone who asks you, to give the reason for the hope that you have with gentleness and respect. For more information, resources, or to donate to CRI, call 888-7000-CRI or go online to equip.org. The following program was pre-recorded. And now, here's Bible Answer Man host, Hank Hanegraaff.
3: Yeah, thank you very much, Randy. Our contact information on the web, equip.org, and via the mail, it's Box 8500, Charlotte, North Carolina, zip code 28271. This month, we're moving into the category of reading. During the summer, a lot of people do what they don't normally do, and that is read. And we have some good resources available for those who support the ministry this month. The Last Disciple series, it's a trilogy, it's historical fiction. What it does, though, is it gives you a handle on the logical truth propositions that are part and parcel of a healthy worldview on eschatology. I think you'll find the books incredibly insightful, stimulating. They're page-turners, again, available for those who support the ministry. Check it out on the web at equip.org. Should also mention that June is a very significant month in our history each and every year. December is the most critical month, and lagging not far behind is June. This is the end of our fiscal year, not obviously the calendar year, but the fiscal year. And so if you can support the ministry, it would be deeply appreciated, used for God's glory and for the extension of His kingdom. Getting back to reading, the numbers of people not reading is simply staggering, and I hope that you will become the exception to the rule. A full quarter of the population did not so much as read a single book in the past year. But the good news is that, as with technology, all of us can get hooked on reading all over again. There are so many benefits to reading, it's hard to know where to begin. Reading improves discipline, vocabulary, it improves memory, creativity, and even relaxation. Plus, it can even stave off diseases such as Alzheimer's. More importantly, reading engages you with another mind. And when it comes to reading scripture, the implications are simply staggering. By its words, we are brought into direct communication with the mind of God. And not only so, we have access to the minds of writers directly inspired by the divine. Thus, in the pages of the inspired text, we have mind-to-mind connection with minds that were awash in uncreated energy. Well, there's much more I could say about reading, and maybe I will, but we have a number of books, as I just mentioned, available. The Last Disciple Trilogy, Has God Spoken, Muslim. These books available, as my other books available for those who support the ministry all this month, the critical month of June. It is so important that we achieve a financial stability as a result of the month of June each year. You can give in a safe, secure fashion on the web at equip.org, or as I mentioned, via the mailbox, 8500, Charlotte, North Carolina, zip code 28271. Let's go to the phone lines. Judy, listening in Oklahoma. Hi, Judy.
4: Hi, thank you for taking my call. It was told to me to call the Bible Answer Man to get the solution to our discussion here. In Deuteronomy 24, it talks about a couple being married. The husband divorces the wife. He remarries another. And it says, like, if she dies or they divorce, he's not allowed to go back and marry the original spouse because that was an abomination to God. So is that true for today? Is that just, are we under grace that God redeems and forgives? Or, because abomination is a huge word, so.
5: Well, there's a historical context, and you're right in pointing that out. Divorce was widespread in the ancient Near East, and therefore the commands given in Deuteronomy were given in order to regulate an existing practice. And in the context, remarried to her former husband would be tantamount to legal adultery, and therefore it was detestable to the Lord. But if you look at what Jesus Christ says in the Sermon on the Mount, it has said, anyone who divorces his wife must give her a certificate of divorce, but I tell you that anyone who divorces his wife except for marital unfaithfulness causes her to become an adulteress, and anyone who marries the divorced woman commits adultery, gives you the intent of what the law was. And furthermore, Jesus Christ makes clear that what's going on is a detestable practice for the reason that men would put away women for any or every reason. In other words, they used the Levirate law, they used the laws given within the context of an ancient theocratic kingdom as the basis to do what they wanted to do. So it was tantamount to tithing your mint, but neglecting the weightier matters of the law, justice, righteousness, and equity. And that's what really is at the heart of this. We are not to see the other sex as an object for our own enjoyment, or use some kind of legalistic prescription to do what we want, but we are to treat another person selflessly as opposed to selfishly. So there's an intent behind the law originally to protect a woman in the Old Testament, but ultimately to subscribe to that which the Bible ultimately appeals to, and that is complete ontological equality and not the abuse of another person.
4: Okay. So is that just, are we under grace now that that can happen? Or, you know, like if they repented, got right with the Lord, wanted to get the original family intact, are they allowed to do that or not?
5: Well, if, in fact, there is a door to reconciliation that is open, yes, we must always walk through the door of reconciliation, because that is the ultimate goal. The ultimate goal is reconciliation. Reconciliation always requires two parties. There's someone who is willing to forgive and someone wanting to be forgiven. And so that is the ultimate good that we should always strive towards. Now, there are some cases in which that door to reconciliation simply isn't open, and that is because someone has married someone else, and then unscrambling the egg leads to a multiplicity of problems.
4: Right. Yeah, I can see that. And I didn't know if it was like in the Old Testament that they didn't want wife swapping, you know, back and forth to this. But I thought, well, if the wife was never married again and the other marriage ended, I just didn't know if that would be an abomination to God in this day and age to consider that.
5: So the question becomes, you get divorced, and the question is it an abomination to get remarried?
4: To the original one, if that the marriage that he was in doesn't work out.
5: Well, again, there's a whole lot of conjecture there. I mean, there's a lot of explaining to do. Why did the marriage not work out? You know, ultimately, the intent here is love and reconciliation, as opposed to using every reason possible to do something that becomes selfish instead of selfless. I mean, that's the intent. So the intent is the protection of a person. But you can't look at a situation where a man is married to a woman, then the man gets out of that marriage and marries the original person that they were married to. That's the metaphor I was using with respect to unscrambling the egg, which you can't do. So if someone gets a divorce, that's one mistake. They get remarried. Now they're going to compound the error by getting divorced again and marrying the original person? No. You have to move on and be faithful to the commitment that you have at that point.
4: Okay. Well, I thought, like, you know, it said in the Bible, if that spouse dies, or if there's an...
5: Well, if that spouse dies, I mean, that's why I said there's a lot of explaining to do. There are a lot of converging factors that are possible. Certainly, if that spouse dies, it would not be an abomination if the Lord led you to get remarried to the original person. You know, in other words, if there's no obstacle in the way morally or ethically in doing that, I don't see anything that would preclude that. But I do think that that has to be done in concert with prayerful consideration before the Lord and good counseling within the context of a healthy, well-balanced church.
4: Right, right. Well, thank you. I appreciate it.
5: You got it. Thank you so much for your call. Coming to the station break, be right back.
1: 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Thank you. Don't go anywhere. We're coming right back with more answers from the Bible Answer Man. The Complete Bible Answer Book Collector's Edition is the comprehensive collection of the most often asked questions Hank Hanegraaff has received throughout his four decades as host of the Bible Answer Man broadcast. With more than 500,000 copies already in print, this newly revised and expanded Collector's Edition helps seekers and skeptics alike sort through the truth on topics such as reliability of the Bible, religions and cults, the resurrection and afterlife, and many more issues vital to a better understanding of God in Christ and our relationship to Him.
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7: The Soviet Red Army won the Battle of Stalingrad. 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
8: Has God spoken? 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In Has God Spoken? 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And now, here's Hank Hanegraaff.
3: Thank you, Randy. Back to the phone lines. Anna next, listening in Tacoma, Washington. Hi, Anna.
9: Hi, Hank. Thank you for taking my call.
3: Pleasure.
9: I just have a quick question. Is it possible to call yourself a Christian, a believer in Jesus Christ, but yet not be a disciple?
3: No, I don't think it is possible. And I think that if you understand what discipleship is, a disciple is a learner or a follower of Jesus Christ. And this does not just entail understanding truth propositions about Christ. It means that you follow him in his manner of life, which means that you embrace the disciplines that Christ embraced. So if Christ fasted, we should fast. If Christ talked about giving alms to the poor and exemplified that very thing in his own ministry, we ought to do the same thing. In other words, we need to partake of the graces that God gives us to partake of, graces by which we are transformed and graces by which we become transformational, meaning that we can transform the world as well. So, yeah, I mean, a disciple is a learner or follower of Jesus Christ, and if we simply give lip service to believing things about Christ but don't embrace his manner of life, then we are hardly truly followers of Christ or believers.
9: And that's kind of the way that I perceived it. I had been hearing certain teachers that tend to be more of that hyper-grace teachers insinuating that it's possible to have a mental belief in Jesus, yet not, you know, have to follow him and not have to learn of him and not have to, you know, everything that you just mentioned earlier. You don't have to do any of that. All you have to do is in your mind just believe in Jesus. And it's never sat well with me.
3: Yeah, and it ought not to sit well with you. And this is part of the cheap grace kind of pandemonium that we have in Christianity, where you pray a prayer and then you have a card that keeps you out of hell and gets you into heaven. But your life doesn't change. I mean, if you're a follower of Jesus Christ, your life will be transformed because you will be in the spiritual gymnasium. You will gymnasize yourself, as Paul said to Timothy, unto godliness. So we want to embrace the life of Christ. And Christ had 12 followers. They were with him, and Christ modeled how to live the Christian life, and therefore they were legitimately called his disciples.
9: That's right. Well, thank you, Hank. That kind of affirms to me, because that's what I had experienced in my own life, as a radical transformation of my life, you know, after coming to Christ and being born again. And I'm seeing a lot of theology that is, I've even heard people say that you're a false convert if you say that your life has been changed since, you know, coming to Christ. So there's a lot of confusion, but I was pretty sure from reading the scriptures myself and from what my own experience was that was truly false.
3: Yeah, and you know, Paul, Anna, makes a distinction between dead works and living works. So if you engage in works of the flesh, the kinds of works that Paul talks about in Galatians chapter 5, that obviously is not good. And dead works can even be works that are good in nature, but they're done for the wrong reason. In other words, they're done out of a selfish motive, and that's why God looks at the heart. We see the outer appearance, God looks at the heart. So dead works are spoken out against voluminously in Scripture. Living works, however, these are works that are done which are not only done for a good purpose, but they are good works in and of themselves. And this is the kind of work that Scripture commends. I mean, you think about Jesus saying that if you give a piece of bread and a cup of water in his name, then you've done that unto him. If you've done that to someone else, one of the least, you've done it unto Jesus. Well, that's a great commendation, not only to mouth a particular set of beliefs, but it is to actually put those beliefs in practice. And that's why James is pretty strong about this. He's talking about the fact that, you know, that if you have faith without works, then that faith ends up being dead faith, because true faith always manifests itself in the works that you do.
9: Amen. Yep, I agree. Well, thank you for taking my call. I appreciate it. And I'll be praying for you, Hank.
3: Thank you, Anna. It was a pleasure talking to you. Thank you.
5: Back to the phone lines. We'll talk to Anthony listening in Longview, Texas. Hi, Anthony.
10: Good afternoon, Hank. How are you doing today?
5: I'm good.
10: I got a question specifically about the 2 Corinthians chapter 2, verse 2. And the question is, it says, I knew a man 14 years ago, and he was called up to the third level of heaven. And that just the fact that there's levels of heaven is kind of beyond me. If maybe you could elaborate a little bit and kind of explain to me the different levels of heaven.
5: Yeah, well, it's not different levels of heaven. It's different ways in which heaven is used in the text of Scripture. And so you can think about the first heaven as the atmosphere which surrounds the earth. The reason I say that is Job points out that the frost and the wind come from heaven. And Deuteronomy says that the dew comes from heaven. And Psalm says that clouds are in the heavens. And then you can think of the second heaven as the celestial heavens, where the heavens are the realm of the sun, the moon, the stars, which God placed in the heavens. We see that in Genesis chapter 1. But the third heaven that's in view, and I think the passage is 2 Corinthians chapter 12, the third heaven that is in view is the dwelling place of God. And that's what's in view when Jesus taught us to pray, Our Father, which art in heaven. So that's the idea. And that's, in essence, what happens when we die. We're absent from the body. We're present with the Lord. And so we're in the realm of God, in the dwelling place of God, until the time that Jesus appears a second time. Reginald next. He's listening in Ohio. Hi, Reginald.
11: Hi, Hank. Thank you for taking my call. What is your understanding of the nature of God? How do one know the nature of God?
3: Yeah, you know what's interesting about that, Reginald, is you know that because not only did the church pass on the letters of the great apostles so that we have a corpus of 27 books ultimately ratified in church history, codified formally in 367 by Athanasius the Great. So not only do we have that, but we also have proper interpretation of the scriptures passed down for us. And those proper interpretations with respect to the nature of God are amplified, they're underscored in the great ecumenical councils. Some of the early church fathers talked about those ecumenical councils, particularly the first four, which developed Christology and Trinitarian theology. They talked about those councils in the same breath as talking about the four Gospels. So these are important truths that have been passed down and hammered out on the anvil of history. And I don't think in the 21st century we ought to be redefining that. The church passed on not only the books of the Bible, but passed on a proper way of reading the books of the Bible. And I think we ought to take that seriously.
11: Okay, so that's man, like you, myself, coming to agreement? Is that what it is, inspired by the Holy Spirit?
3: Well, no. I think that what we have is we have the treasure trove of history where godly men that were anointed to give us the corpus of Scripture also gave us a proper interpretation with respect to Scripture. And I think the problem today is that we oftentimes succumb to a wide-ranging cornucopia, if you will, of people who are coming up with new interpretations in our epoch of time, and I think that's a huge, huge mistake. I think what we need to do is go back and see not only the books that God has given us and read those in a sanctified sense, but also we need the wisdom to understand what we're reading. You think about Philip and the Ethiopian eunuch. Philip asked the Ethiopian eunuch, "Do you understand what you're reading?" And what did the eunuch say? "How can I unless someone teach me?" So there are hard things in Scripture, things that are hard to understand. And I think we are very blessed that we have historically a legacy that we can follow. And that legacy has been found to be tried and true, particularly when it comes to the essentials of the historic Christian faith. And as I said earlier, no greater essential than having a proper grasp of the nature of God. Virtually every single theological heresy begins with the misconception of the nature of God. Thanks for the conversation, Reginald. We are out of time for this edition of the Bible Instrument broadcast. 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
1: Young boy, the Cedric Bailey radio show here on your Feel Good Friday. And I tell you what, my phone's been ringing. 888-474-9990 is our number to call. Thank you so much. We appreciate your shout out and listening to us. We heard from Dr. Alan Waller. Don't take your hands off me. And we also heard from the PCFI choir featuring Myron Williams and I Made a Vow. Time for our daily bread for today on this Friday, June 26th. The subject, Who's My Neighbor? And we're going to read Luke 10:30 through 37, but the key verse is verse 29, Who is my neighbor? An elderly woman was unconscious on a hot sidewalk after a terrible fall. Several people stopped to help. One called 911. Another gently placed a coat under her head. Others put towels under her arms. And still another held an umbrella over her head until the paramedics arrived. The person who posted the video wrote, it's an especially heartwarming scene because those who stopped included people of different ages, ethnicities, all working together to help someone in distress. When an expert in God's law asked Jesus who his neighbor was, that is, who he was obligated to show love to, Jesus told the story of a man badly beaten by robbers, lying near death on the side of the road. A priest and then a Levite approached, but both passed by the other side. Finally, a Samaritan stopped to help. What made this so unusual was that the Jew and the Samaritan had a bitter history of scorn for each other. Yet it was the Samaritan who stopped and took pity on the man. We got more of the rest of this story, Who's My Neighbor? We're going to take a break, come back. Kalante Gavin's on the way with No Ordinary Worship. And we'll hear from Tasha Cobbs Leonard and do it anyway. So stay with us.
2: The conversation rolls on. 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
4: God said in his word, I wish above all things that you prosper. Now, many preachers and teachers try to make that all about money. But think about it. God is saying that I wish above all things, meaning sharing his emotions that above everything else, I want you to have money. Really? No, it literally means above everything, God hates stagnation. He wants you and I to move forward. He wishes above all things that we move forward, and moving forward does include money. Moving forward means not to accept the calamities of life to break you. It means that you are willing to continue even during times of great difficulties. It also implies that you keep fighting until the obstacles, no matter how large or small, are overcome. One thing to help you that we have on our 21 Days to Achieve.com program is to stop allowing the opinions of others to control your life. It's not what others think that is important. It's what you think about yourself that matters. Go to 21daystoachieve.com. 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
13: For decades, the prevailing wisdom for someone who's had a heart attack has been to put them on beta blockers for the rest of their life. But new research suggests that might not be necessary, and that the benefits of these medications probably taper off after a year or two. On the whole, and for the average person, beta blockers are very safe and very effective. But, as with any medication, they can come with a cost. A financial one, and also potential side effects. We're talking about things like fatigue, dizziness, dry mouth, dry eyes. I want to be clear when I say that you absolutely should talk to your doctor before starting or stopping any medication. Point is, if you're years out from a heart attack and you're in otherwise good health, you might want to ask your doctor about discontinuing beta blockers. You want to, of course, keep up a healthy lifestyle, diet, exercise, and sleep. I'm Dr. Sanjay Gupta, helping you live a better life.
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1: Well, it's a feel-good Friday here on Boy the Cedric Bailey Radio Show. I'm excited to have you with us. We just heard Tasha Cobb Leonard do it anyway. Ernest Pugh, bless his name, and the sounds of Kalate Gavin. And this ain't no ordinary worship. Who's My Neighbor is our Daily Bread story today. We talked about an individual that fell on the ground. People stopped to help her. One called 911. One put towels and put a coat up on her head and was there until the paramedics arrived. Then later we talked about how Jesus told the parable about a Samaritan and a Jew man. And even during this situation where two people had walked by and didn't stop to provide. And the interesting thing, it was a priest and a Levite that approached, but they passed by. As to telling this parable, Jesus asked, which was a neighbor to the failing man? The expert in the law replied, the one who had mercy on him. Jesus told him and us, go and do likewise. May God help us see that everyone we meet is our neighbor, another human created by him and deserving of our aid. Here's our thought for today. To whom do you find it difficult to be a good neighbor? And how does Jesus show it means to be a loving neighbor to others? Our prayer today, dear God, please help me to love others regardless of the difference as my neighbor. Woo, I know that was a tough one, but it can be done. Hey, stay with us. Our girl, Tamaya J, who's never missed a beat, she's on the way, and she's got music on the way from Zacardi Cortez and Ty Tribbett, Holy You. It's all on the way here on your Feel Good Friday. Want to say thank you to the folks of the Gospel Industry Network of the Gin in Little Rock, Arkansas, Bishop Kenneth Wells.
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14: For more than a decade, the Environmental Working Group has put out a list of the so-called Dirty Dozen. These are the non-organic produce contaminated with the highest levels of pesticides. Well, this year, spinach topped the list, followed by kale, collard, mustard greens, strawberries, grapes, nectarines, peaches, cherries, apples, blackberries, pears, potatoes, and blueberries. Now, all these fruits and vegetables are part of a healthy diet, so no one is saying you shouldn't eat them. Point is, though, you could consider buying these items organic if and when you can, and then taking extra care when you wash them. The FDA recommends rinsing all fruits and vegetables, even the ones that are organic, under running water that is slightly warmer than room temperature. Don't use soap, bleach, or any fancy produce washes. I'm Dr. Sanjay Gupta, helping you live a better life.
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0: When you come to the end of your life and look back over the years, what do you hope will be said of you? Well, that day is coming for all of us, isn't it? And you know, it's worth thinking about now because it helps guide the steps that we take as we seek to live purposely for the Lord. Welcome to Through the Bible with our teacher, Dr. J. Vernon McGee. We're nearing the end of our study in Genesis. Just a few lessons remain. As we continue following Joseph's dramatic story in Egypt, our attention turns back to his father, Jacob. Remember Jacob? Earlier in Genesis, he was the man who manipulated to get what he wanted. And then he became the man on the run. And later he wrestled with God in his own strength. But at this point in our story, he's an old man. He's no longer running, and now he's walking by faith. And I'm grateful that we've been given the full picture of his life, aren't you? Because in the end, Jacob walked with God. I hope the same will be said of each of us when our days on earth are finished. We're in Genesis chapter 46, and as you turn there in your Bible, listen to this remarkable story from Dang, a listener in Thailand. He writes, "I used to be a shaman. I began this practice at 18, learning spirit worship and farming ceremonies. I traveled from village to village whenever people invited me to perform rituals. Every time, deep in my heart, I knew they were not real. The spirits could not truly help anyone. However, it was my occupation and people needed me, so I continued. Eventually, I became a high-level shaman and even able to perform burial rituals for the dead. The more I practiced, the more I realized that those who died could never go to heaven. Their rituals spoke of surrender and captivity, lives bound behind doors stronger than iron, guarded by spells. I often thought to myself that if I died, I too would be bound by these same chains. I didn't want that, so I began searching for a way out. One day I heard your program, that Jesus saves. I didn't hesitate. I went to meet Christian brothers and sisters, accepted Jesus Christ, and destroyed all my idols by burning them. I began studying the Bible, praying, and worshiping God. God gave me his promises and true hope. I became his child, and by his grace, when I leave this world, I know I will go to heaven." Wow, what an incredible story. Would you like to join us in praying for God's word as it goes out in Thai and more than 250 other languages? Well, you can by joining our world prayer team from our app or at ttb.org. God is answering, and as we just heard, Dang is living proof of it. Let's pray together. Heavenly Father, use your word to touch hearts and stir minds wherever it's heard. Thank you for your unwavering presence with us. In Jesus' name, amen. Here's Dr. J. Vernon McGee with our study of Genesis 46 on Through the Bible.
1: Now today, friends, we come to the 46th chapter of the book of Genesis, and we're getting now toward the end of this book, and already folk are saying, where do we go from here? Well, we're going to the New Testament and begin with Matthew, and we urge you now, if you do not have notes on Matthew, that you write in and ask for yours, because we want you to have these, and you'll find them extremely helpful. Now, let me tie our strings together here. You'll recall that last time we saw that Joseph's brethren returned back to their father, Jacob, and gave a report that Joseph was still alive down in the land of Egypt, and that he wanted his father to come down. Now, his father apparently had a notion of just going down and visiting him. And yet there was some reluctance and hesitation, I'm sure. To begin with, God did need to appear to him, and he does here at the beginning of this 46th chapter. God needs to appear to him very definitely, because God had instructed Abraham to stay out of Egypt. And Abraham got in trouble down there. He said the same thing to Isaac. Now, the question is, should Jacob go down into the land of Egypt? Well, he needs a little more encouragement than just an invitation from his son Joseph, and even from Pharaoh. He needs something that is more than a printed invitation. He needs to have a green light from God, and God's going to give that to him, of course. And then there's another thing. The last time God had appeared to Jacob, he told him to go to Bethel, and that would be the place. Now, we find this man wanting to go down and visit his son, and I'm of the opinion he only went down there to spend the holidays and come back home after he'd visited him, but he never returned except for his own funeral. Now we read verse 1, "And Israel took his journey with all that he had, and came to Beersheba and offered sacrifices unto the God of his father Isaac. Now he took his journey with all that he had, and he came to Beersheba. And here's the amazing thing. He offered sacrifices unto the God of his father Isaac. You remember the first time he left that land, going down to the land of Haran, and he came to Bethel? Was he looking for God? No, he thought he'd run away from him. And he's not seeking the mind of God at all, nor is he asking for his leading. What a contrast between Jacob and the servant of Abraham. The servant of Abraham never took a step without looking to God. Jacob took many steps and did not look to God. He wasn't counting on him at all and didn't need him in his life. Took a long time for him to find out that wasn't the proper way to go through life, and it's not the proper motivation for living, especially if you're God's man. How many people today, Christians, they go through the entire week and God's pretty much out of their program. They make their own decisions, do what they want to do. Then they come to Sunday, and all of a sudden they find themselves very religious, and they're willing on Sunday to do God's will, and they think God's will is for them to go to church, maybe teach a Sunday school class, but they tell God goodbye Sunday night, especially when they turn on the TV, and the rest of the week, why, God's not in the picture. This man, Jacob, never looked to God, but now he is. He comes to Beersheba, that's on the way down, and he offered sacrifices unto the God of his father Isaac. Now I tell you, he's coming to God. Now notice, God is going to be gracious to this man and appear to him. Listen to this now. And God spake unto Israel in the visions of the night and said, Jacob, Jacob. And he said, Here am I. And he said, I'm God, the God of thy father. Fear not to go down into Egypt, for I will there make of thee a great nation. Now, God promised that he'd make of Jacob a great nation down in the land of Egypt. The question now is, did God do that? Well, if you want to turn over a few pages, the book of Exodus, first chapter, verse 7, listen to this. And the children of Israel were fruitful and increased abundantly and multiplied and waxed exceeding mighty, and the land was filled with them. There was really a population explosion of Israelites in the land of Egypt. What's the explanation? God's making good. I'm the God of thy father. Fear not to go down into Egypt, for I will there make of thee a great nation. So God is making good that which he promised to him. Now I read on. I will go down with thee into Egypt, and I will also surely bring thee up again. And Joseph shall put his hand upon thine eyes. And Jacob rose up from Beersheba, and the sons of Israel carried Jacob, their father, their little ones, their wives, in the wagons which Pharaoh has sent to carry him. Remember now, Pharaoh had sent up these wagons. They just put Jacob in a wagon, and here they go. The thing is that Jacob had gone into that land with just a staff, leaning on his staff. He never got rid of that staff, but he's not walking anymore, nor is he running anymore. He went into that land walking. He came out running from his father-in-law Laban, and then was afraid to meet his own brother Esau. But now things are different. There's an improvement, definite improvement in this man, and I believe a man of faith. Now we're going to see that man of faith down in Egypt. As we said at the beginning of the study of Jacob, there are three periods in his life that are actually geographical locations. That was the land of Haran. That's the manifestation of the flesh. Then he's back in the land of Canaan. That's where he did all of his fighting. And now he goes down to the land of Egypt, and we see the man of faith down there. These three areas denote the three spiritual periods in the life of this man. That, I think, is true of a great many of us today. As believers, why we had that period, maybe we lived somewhere else. And then we moved and came in contact with the gospel and the word of God, and we turned to him. Then there was that period of that struggle. Thought we could do it ourselves. And then there came the day when we did grow in grace and in the knowledge of Christ. Now, God's appeared to this man, and he's now encouraged him to go down into the land of Egypt. Now, friends, we have a whole section here, and I'm sure you have taken a look at it, and probably you've thought about just cutting out the radio at this period, because there's nothing in the world in here but a bunch of names. Here's another one of those long genealogies. Now, I'm of the opinion it would be profitable, really, to go through it. But don't get frightened. I'm not. I'm not going through it. Even when we have 5 years to go through the Bible, we can't get bogged down even in genealogies, and they're very important. But I want you to notice something now as I move on here. I'll read, beginning at verse 5. And Jacob rose up from Beersheba, and the sons of Israel carried Jacob their father. Now, verse 6. They took their cattle, their goods, which they had gotten in the land of Canaan, and came into Egypt, Jacob and all his seed with him. Now, he went down there for a visit, but he had to take everything. Why? There's a famine in the land. They couldn't survive if they'd stayed back in the land of Canaan. Now they go down into this land. Now notice, his sons and his sons' sons with him, his daughters and his sons' daughters, and all his seed brought he with him into Egypt. Actually, he had his children, his grandchildren, and I'm of the opinion some great-grandchildren along. And now we have here this list. His sons' sons, with him his daughters and his sons' daughters, and all his seed brought he with him into Egypt. This is very important. This is a genealogy that's leading to Jesus Christ to begin with, and it'll be followed through the Scripture. These are the names of the children of Israel which came into Egypt, Jacob and his sons, Reuben, Jacob's firstborn, the sons of Reuben. And I'm not going through that, friends. Then you have the sons of Simeon, the sons of Levi, the sons of Issachar. And you just keep going on down through there. And I'm coming down now to verse 26. You can see how I'm going through this genealogy. But I want to call attention to some very important things. Let me read verse 26 of the 46th chapter of Genesis. All the souls that came with Jacob into Egypt, which came out of his loins, besides Jacob's sons, wives, all the souls were 66. That's 66. And the sons of Joseph, which were born him in Egypt, were 2. All the souls of the house of Jacob, which came into Egypt, were 70. Now, from Jacob, there were 70 that actually went down into Egypt. Of course, Joseph and his family were already down there in the land of Egypt. 70. Now, verse 5 of the first chapter of Exodus says, and all the souls which came out of the loins of Jacob were 70, for Joseph was in Egypt already. Now, we've already read verse 7, where it says, the children of Israel, they increased, they were fruitful, and the land was filled with them, a regular population explosion. Now, I go back over this section, and you say to me, well, I'm glad you passed over all those names, because I personally find them very uninteresting. Well, I do too. I have to confess that. But here are 70 people mentioned by name. Each one listed the sons of Jacob and then their offspring. Why is all of that given in the Word of God? Couldn't he have given something to us more important? Fact of the matter is, there's nothing more important than that. To begin with, this is the line that's leading down to the coming of Christ into the world. And part of this is in that genealogy that opens the book of Matthew. And then you move on over to the 3rd chapter of Luke, and there's another genealogy. Some of these names appear there. This is important for that reason and that reason alone. But there's another side to this, and it's very personal. Have you ever heard of the Lamb's Book of Life? And the question is your name written there? You get there by faith in Christ. Just as you got into the line of Adam, and we're all in that line, why, you get in the line of Christ by the same way, a birth. only now it's a new birth. And that comes about by receiving him as your personal Savior. Now, when you do that, you become a child of God. How important are you? Well, the thing that interests me a great deal is that I don't know you, and probably most of you do not know me personally, but God knows you. And in fact, the hairs of your head are numbered. He knows you better than anyone else. He knows you and loves you more than your mother ever did. Your mother never counted the hairs of your head. I don't imagine God did. God knows you personally. Here are these names. They mean nothing to me. I was looking at the news on TV when they had these great big rock festivals that they've been having across the country, and some of them 100,000, 200,000 people, and you look at that mob of dirty, filthy folk, and that's what they are, the ones I saw. It had rained, and I understand they didn't take a bath anyway, and believe me, the rain didn't wash them off, it just put more mud on them. And as you looked at all of those young people, God knows each one of them, and God loves each one of them. Christ died for each one of them. And when you look at a great stadium today filled with football fans, with no thought of God whatsoever, but that quarterback down there is very important to them. They know a great deal about him, but they don't know anything about God, and yet God knows each one of them. And each one is precious in the sight of the Lord. I don't know who you are, but in this day of this great population explosion, with literally millions of people around us today, you are an individual to God. You run through these names here and you say, well, I'm not interested. And candidly, I'm not. I don't know them. God does. And God delighted in putting their names down here because they are his. And that, again, causes me to ask the question, is your name written in the Lamb's Book of Life? Now we come in verse 28 here, and notice this. Joseph goes up to Goshen to meet his father Jacob. Now notice, and he sent Judah before him unto Joseph to direct his face unto Goshen, and they came unto the land of Goshen. You see, Judah had been down there before. Verse 29, now, and Joseph made ready his chariot, and he went up to meet Israel, his father, to Goshen, and presented himself unto him. And he fell on his neck and wept on his neck a good while. What a picture we have here. We have the picture of the prodigal son coming home. Well, he's not a prodigal son. Joseph is not. Actually, it's almost the other way around. His dad was an old prodigal, but Joseph wasn't quite like that. But here, oh, what a marvelous meeting this is. And he fell on the neck of his father, embraced him, and he wept there. And the Word of God says it was a good while. I don't know how long a good while is, but I mean it just wasn't a brisk handshake that may be meaningless. This is quite real. Verse 30, and Israel said unto Joseph, now let me die, since I have seen thy face, because thou art yet alive. What a joy this was to old Jacob. And frankly, friends, I think that the old man was about ready to die. And you're going to notice that he lasts a few more years down in the land of Egypt. He barely made this trip, but he made it and got down to the land of Egypt. And now we find that Israel and Joseph brought together. And you notice he's called Israel here. Israel said unto Joseph, now let me die, since I've seen thy face, because thou art yet alive. And Joseph said unto his brethren and unto his father's house, I will go up and show Pharaoh, and say unto him, my brethren and my father's house, which were in the land of Canaan, have come unto me. And the men are shepherds, for their trade hath been to feed cattle, and they have brought their flocks and their herds and all that they have. And it shall come to pass, when Pharaoh shall call you, and shall say, what's your occupation? That ye shall say, thy servant's trade hath been about cattle from our youth, even until now, both we and also our fathers, that ye may dwell in the land of Goshen. For every shepherd is an abomination unto the Egyptians. Now, they had the same problem in that day that they had in the West in the early days. I remember when I was just a boy in West Texas, I tell you, that man that tried to raise sheep in that area, he was in trouble, and I mean real trouble. He found out he didn't have any neighbors at all, and the Egyptians just didn't care for shepherds. It's interesting that the Word of God has had so much to say, because these people were shepherds. They raised sheep. They still do it in that land. And this is the figure of speech that is taken to speak of our Lord. He's known as the Good Shepherd. The Good Shepherd gives his life for the sheep. He's the great shepherd of the sheep today. He watches over them, and he's the chief shepherd. He's yet to appear. He is the shepherd. He calls himself that. And the shepherds are still an abomination to the world. He's not received today, of course. I mean the Lord Jesus as he is, not the one that liberalism has concocted. They've made an idol that doesn't even look like the Lord Jesus of the Bible. The one they talk about is not virgin born. He never performed miracles, and he never died for the sins of the world, and he wasn't raised bodily. Now, may I say, that's the Jesus of the liberal. Now, he never lived. Never lived. There's no record of a Jesus like that. The only one we have record of, he died for the sins of the world. He was virgin born. He performed miracles, and he rose bodily from the grave. That's the shepherd that the world doesn't like. The one they've made, they like him very much. But this is now the shepherd that is not accepted. But here, the shepherds were an abomination unto the Egyptians. Now, Joseph's just a nice little word of caution. He says, when you come in before Pharaoh, tell him you raise cattle. Well, is that accurate? Yes, they were cattle raisers. They had cattle and sheep. And you're going to find out, though, later on, that after they give them the land of Goshen, that they also turn over their sheep, because they didn't want to take care of sheep. The children of Israel were the shepherds for the sheep in the land of Egypt. And we are going to see next time something quite wonderful, and I'd like to prepare you for that, because we find that the family of Jacob is now dwelling in the land of Goshen, and that's going to be their home, and it's going to be their home for a long time. And we find that Joseph is going to introduce his family now to Pharaoh. And we're going to find out that they are going to stay down in the land of Goshen, which actually is the richest land down there, and that they will eventually, of course, after the death of Joseph, will become slaves in the land of Egypt. But all that time, God is with them. They become a great nation down there. And then it's Moses who's going to lead them out. Now, God has not appeared to Joseph at all up to this point. And I just might add, he's not going to appear to him. It's the providence of God that you see in the life of Joseph now. And we can see that he has come ahead to prepare the way for these people to come down into the land of Egypt. All right, next time we'll have the introduction of Jacob and his family to Pharaoh. Until then, may God richly bless you, my beloved.
0: We believe in the providence of God at work throughout Scripture and throughout our lives. No matter the twists and turns, the Lord will accomplish His plan and purpose, especially in and for His own people. And we believe God is working out His plan as we endeavor to take His whole word to the whole world. Will you stand with us in prayer so that people we may not meet until heaven will hear His word and respond in faith? Somehow, in the ministry of prayer, God is using us in that marvelous process. I may not fully understand it myself, but I truly believe He honors the prayers of His people. Here are three specific ways that you can join us. First, pray for the unhindered communication of God's Word across every medium and language, on radio, through the internet, by satellite, TV, apps, digital media, print, all of it, that His Word would go out freely and remain unstoppable. Next, pray for the provision of funds and resources so Through the Bible can respond in faith wherever God leads us. And then third, pray for those who are hearing the message of forgiveness and love, especially as we conclude Joseph's story, that they'll see Jesus clearly and respond in faith. 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I'm Steve Schwetz, asking God to bless you now as you walk with Him in His Word.

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1: All right, y'all, keep it locked right here. Coming up next hour, we got Erica Campbell, Uncle Reese, and Alvin Slaughter right here on Never Miss a Beat. I'm Tamaya J.
2: Central Illinois' Christian voice is WVEL Pekin Peoria, your home for the best in teaching and gospel music with Rejoice Musical Soul Food.